Is this the fastest summer ever? It kind of feels like it's going to be the fastest summer ever. It's almost August already. And look, I'm not trying to rush it along. I'm just saying how I feel. I'm feeling my feelings. It's Alaska's Best Mix 103.1.

0: There's a huge difference between sons and daughters and the way they communicate, isn't there? It's Alaska's Best Mix 103.1. I'm Patrick Shea. And I know this because I am a son, and now I have a son and a daughter. And my daughter will talk to me on the phone for like an hour and a half about nothing. And my son will just text me back, yeah. And as a parent, I couldn't be happier for either one of them.
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2: 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That's time saver traffic.
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1: 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Your Fifth Avenue adventure begins at Tetlin Street. And if you're outbound on the Glen, watch your speed through the Moose Run Golf Course area and near Eagle River. That's time saver traffic.
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13: 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So it's not just you. 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You want to get it right. 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And if you've thought, it sounds like a great option, but I just can't get there from here. Well, homeschooling doesn't mean that you have to go it alone. 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

0: forecast is brought to you by Bailey's Furniture. Finally, a little change. Some good news here. Some rain tonight. Early rain to start the day tomorrow. But then after 10 or so, the sun will come back out and then stay out. And it's setting up what looks to be a gorgeous weekend. So finally, I think we deserve it. It's Alaska's Best Mix 103.1.
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What a party you could have if you got the chance to choose your concert, right? What a party. I can't tell you what the word was if you missed it, but wow, what a party you'd have. You get it? It's Alaska's Best Mix, 103.1.

0: old-timey parents were right about this thing, apparently. It's Alaska's Best Mix, 103.1. I am Patrick Shea. I just read an article that says too much TV will shrink your brain. It's like, don't sit too close to the TV. That one wasn't real. But this one seems to be actual. But I have so many follow-up questions, and none of the follow-up questions are in the email. So let me say, firstly, I'm not a doctor, and everything I'm about to say is probably the least intelligent thing you'll hear all day. But it says too much TV will shrink your brain, and they surveyed a bunch of adults, yada, yada, yada, science things. Now, they weren't clear as to whether or not does your iPhone or your tablet or your laptop, does it count as the TV? And if it does, what if you're watching the History Channel on the TV, and that's kind of smartish? If, as long as they're not talking about aliens.
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2: Honor to heavy traffic volumes around the Anchorage Bowl. No incidents or accidents, but if you're outbound on the Glen, watch your speed beginning at the Moose Run Golf Course, pretty much through Chugiak. That's time saver traffic.
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2: Honor to heavy traffic volumes around the Anchorage Bowl. No incidents or accidents, but if you're outbound on the Glen, watch your speed beginning at the Moose Run Golf Course, pretty much through Chugiak. That's time saver traffic.
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24: 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It looks like rain to start the day tomorrow, but after a little while, the sun will come back out and then stay out. It's going to be nice on Friday, Saturday, and Sunday. 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

Rocky Yet Rocky is our pet of the week. And if you follow us on Facebook, you can meet Rocky and watch Rocky shake hands. And maybe you'll adopt Rocky. 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

0: Once again, I'd like to start by saying I am not a doctor. All right, I just like to find the silver linings in these clouds. It's Alaska's Best Mix 103.1. I am Patrick Shea. The American Heart Association says you should be able to have 5 cups of coffee a day if you're a grown-up. Take that with a grain of salt. Talk to your own doctor about it because it sounds like a great idea. But my doctor says absolutely not. I don't think I'm supposed to have a whole cup of coffee. Never mind, 5. But I'm going to at least argue about it.
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2: 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That's time saver traffic.
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17: Some more rain tonight, a little bit of rain to start the day out tomorrow, but then probably by late morning, maybe early afternoon, the sun will come out tomorrow and then stay out all the way through Friday, Saturday, and Sunday. 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

0: 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Happy Wednesday, hump day, almost Friday, Junior.
1: That's too much.
0: I agree. Audrey, why are you sitting on an Uncrustable right now?
2: Well, it was in the freezer and I need to make it warm.
0: There's no other way for you to
3: logically.
2: Well, usually I put it outside on the windowsill so that it can heat up. And honestly, yesterday it got a little too hot and it kind of grossed me out. So I figured
0: just pull it out of the freezer for like

0: 10 minutes.
1: No, the way that I usually heat it up, which I'm heating it up today, is by sitting on it just for
0: like
1: a little
0: hen.
1: Bit.
2: What do you? What like do a you rooster. Do? What do you do with a hot pocket?
1: No, put it in the microwave.
2: Or
1: I'm not a psycho.
2: Pop tart.
1: I usually.
0: I think
1: don't
0: you have
1: up.
0: The answers that you don't want, Jordan.
2: Okay.
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0: 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XYZ with Eric Zachary. It's your XYZ ENT Entertainment Report, all brought to you by Eggland's Best. Disney is doing another round of layoffs. I didn't know they did their first round of layoffs. But
1: yeah.
0: Who's in jeopardy, Goofy?
1: Okay. People are losing their jobs here, Eric.
0: I'm not making fun of that.
2: Oh, we can't make jokes.
1: Basically, Basically, in April, they laid off like 1,000 people.
2: Oh, damn.
1: I don't know if you remember this. It sounds like you don't, but they laid off 1,000 people.
0: Okay.
1: This week on Tuesday, they laid off hundreds more people.
0: Is this Disney corporate or like the parks?
1: This is Disney corporate.
0: Okay.
1: So, job cuts at ESPN.
0: Yeah.
2: Okay. So, yes. Like everything Disney, not
0: you're,
2: just Disney specifically.
0: Like
1: everything Disney.
0: ABC, right. ESPN, okay. Fox.
1: The majority of the layoffs are within Pixar. In film, like on the studio side, and then on TV, it's National Geographic. So,
0: Nat Geo's hard. Pixar, I have to imagine, which sadly is probably because of AI or you need
1: they
0: less
1: said they,
0: manpower.
2: What about Wreck-It Ralph 3?
0: I think you can get ChatGPT to do it.
1: Well,
0: here's
1: what the Disney CEO said about it.
2: Okay.
1: Given the fast moving pace of our industries, this requires us to constantly assess how to foster a more agile and technologically enabled workforce to meet tomorrow's needs.
2: Can I make a hot take?
0: Sure.
2: If you're a CEO and you're going to lay off hundreds of people in one go, you fired them. Don't say anything.
1: Yeah.
0: I understand the need for a statement. It's going to get leaked whether it's internal or not. My thing is, like, it's so easy from a PR standpoint for me to be like, I'm a CEO. We have to do these layoffs regardless. But, like, I should probably publicly take some version of a pay cut first. Even if it's nothing meaningful, like, just don't be the guy that's like, I gave myself a bonus last quarter.
1: Well, I feel like their thing is they're like, we don't need him anymore, so...
0: Oh, like, they're just like, it's not money, we just don't need you.
1: I genuinely think that it's like, there's no reason to lay these people off other than they don't, like, technically need them anymore.
0: Wow.
1: Yeah.
2: Brutal.
0: Disney's being honest. They're in their villain era. They are building that villain park, so maybe they're just
2: connections!
0: It's your XYZ ENT Entertainment Report, all brought to you by Eggland's Best.
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0: No. France is saying to kids under 15.
1: I hate you so much for
0: social media. France is the first European Union country to ban social media, all social media, for
1: kids
0: under 15.
1: Yeah.
0: Which, like, headline worthy, sure.
1: Okay.
0: How are you going to enforce this? There's no way you could enforce this.
1: Oh, I'm sure kids are going to, go VPN. Around it. Yeah, VPN. I mean, I feel like back in my day, everybody who wanted to see adult films just changed their age when it was like, are you over 18? So, you know, kids are going to be kids, but I think this is great. And, the legislation, it was like almost 280 votes to like less than 100. So. Yeah. I'm on board for it.
2: I think it'll, at the very least, make it harder. Yeah. And that's part of it.
1: That's great.
2: You know
1: that's
2: what I mean?
1: That's great.
0: One time I entered my name wrong on a beer website. We had like a Miller Lite partnership and I had to get to the website for like work. Mm-hmm. And I typed in the wrong. I was just like clicking through. I'm like, whatever. And they're like, oh, you're not 21. Locked me out of the website. I had to like clear my cache, clear my browser. Nice. All of the things.
1: So all those kids that are like you are screwed on social media.
0: I should start a marketing media class for French kids and like, let me show you how to get around.
1: I feel like that's going to be dangerous. That's a slippery slope.
0: Sentence I should have said out loud. It's XYZ.
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0: What kind?
1: Work, school.
0: Well, okay. So at first, I kind of grew up wearing not a school uniform, but like out of, you know, out of my first big girl job, basically flight attendant, I had a uniform, right?
2: Yeah, okay.
0: And, you know, you'd have to wash it overnight in the hotels because there was smoking on board the aircraft because it was like 1902.
2: Right.
0: And
1: the Wright brothers were piloting.
0: You know, yeah. And I mean, it was just, it was crazy.
1: Yeah.
0: And so, and pantyhose. Do you remember pantyhose? No,
2: all right. I don't personally.
1: We're going to reset here and try to get to the bottom of what your take is on uniforms.
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1: Mom's Hot Take on XYZ with Eric Zachary is all brought to you by T-Mobile. My mom joining the show to provide her perspective on what's trending. Mom, you wanted to talk about uniforms, like for work.
2: Right. This sparked me because I read an article that Target is now really coming down on their employees. They were lax for a while. They could wear T-shirts and different things like that.
1: Okay.
2: But now Target is saying, no, you have to wear khakis and red for sure.
1: In that way.
2: Yeah, but it was like lax for a while. They could wear a T-shirt.
1: Oh, okay. So it's got to be like a red polo is what you're saying.
3: So it's just basically like working at State Farm.
4: Or like a red sweater.
1: I wonder if they have competition or a lot of turnover.
3: Seriously.
1: Like, I already got the uniform.
2: Do you know how embarrassing it is to... This was like 7 years ago. I walked into Target with khakis and a red shirt on. It was awful. Oh, it was just awful. I just was like mortified.
1: I did that at Jordan's wedding. I had the same exact outfit as everyone that worked at the villa that we were staying at.
4: Yeah.
1: It was like night one. And I think it was like one of like Sam's distant relatives that were invited that didn't know who I was.
2: Did they ask you for a drink?
1: No, they like tried to hand me their glass. And I was like, oh, no.
5: Not me.
1: Uh-uh. Yeah, I've done that before. That's not the most fun feeling.
2: No, it's not. I thought to myself, what is the take on uniforms? Like, I have worn them, and then when I got into the training department, we didn't have a uniform. We could wear whatever. And so that was a good...
1: Training department at Target?
2: At United.
1: Oh, okay.
2: So
1: I know what you're talking about, but let's be clear.
2: I'm sorry. Yeah. So for 15 years, we could wear just whatever you wanted to wear, just... anything.
1: Bikinis.
2: And we were not bikinis, but like, you know,
1: business casual.
2: And then a new era emerged, and I had been fighting. I was like, I want a shirt so I don't have to wear like the same shirt. I don't want to get up at 5:30 and think about what to wear.
1: Yeah. Okay.
2: And so they provided a uniform shirt, and then I was like, okay, that's cool. So I guess
1: what's your hot take here?
2: Well, so my hot take is uniforms, yay or nay, and I would have to say...
1: Wait, you're literally asking our take.
3: Yeah.
2: Well,
1: we gotta go back to training on what this segment is.
2: No. My take is uniforms, yes.
3: I think uniforms are stupid.
4: Yeah, I feel like it doesn't matter.
3: Like, if you're in the military or something like that, like, I get why United like, flight attendants, everything like that. Like, I get why those jobs...
1: version of authority or professional.
3: Exactly. Yeah. Like, I understand a uniform there. I think if you're just going to an office... If you get the work done, wear sweatpants.
4: Yeah, I
3: don't care. Like, it doesn't matter. If you are wearing something that is, if you have like a graphic tee and it's got something either political or it's, if you're wearing like a mesh shirt and it's too revealing, guy or girl.
1: Mesh shirt is
3: no, but like, if it's something that's actually
1: in a sales pit and the guy that I already hated showed up with a mesh tee.
3: Right, you can see nipples. Like, okay, we got to talk to you about what you're wearing. Yeah. But like, if your numbers are good, if you know what you're talking about in meetings, I don't care what's on your legs.
1: I think it comes down to, is it client facing or is it camera facing? If it's one of those two things where like someone outside of your organization is seeing you, there should be a certain level of like professionalism, right?
3: I agree with that.
1: I don't, if you're working from home and it's tech and you're never on your camera, then wear whatever you want. I don't care. I always had an issue though with some radio stations, not any of the ones that we currently work with, but there were certain radio stations where they wanted us to wear polos. And I'm like, I'm in a studio alone.
3: No one can see me.
1: This is before we were filming segments and stuff. I'm like, I'm not wearing a station branded T-shirt to do my radio show.
3: Yeah, that's ridiculous.
1: So again, what was the take here?
3: We had a take, Eric. Yeah, there wasn't really one for
1: Mom's non-take all brought to you by T-Mobile. It's better over here. 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
2: That is not true. My take is I do like uniforms, but let me choose my half of my uniform.
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0: Jordan would like to use our platform to apologize to his parents.
1: I want to get the ball rolling on a mass apology to our parents.
0: Now, all parents?
1: Most parents, specific situations, and it only occurs with if you are probably living at home longer than you should have, mm-hmm. or you sneak or snuck out of the house a lot.
0: Okay.
1: So I was taking a shower late last night.
0: At your parents' house?
1: At my house.
0: Okay.
1: My cat got off the bed. My cat's a little bit of a porker. I'm just going to put that out there.
0: It's a hefty boy.
1: When she got off the bed, there was a thump and I was like, oh no, someone might be in my house that doesn't live
0: here.
1: Got
0: it. So it ignited a fear in you.
1: It did.
0: All right. So
1: let's break this down a little bit.
0: Why Jordan wants to apologize to all parents next.
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1: XYZ with Eric Zachary. Jordan says we all owe our parents an apology.
2: Yes, just a little bit. And hear me out. Now, if you snuck out a lot, I think that there is no way you were the sleuth that you thought you were. I was taking a shower last night, pretty late. The cat got off the bed, bit of a larger cat. There was a thud real quick. Okay. Immediately, my mind didn't go to cat. It went to someone else is in the house. Mm-hmm. Right?
1: You live with your wife.
2: I do.
1: Was she home?
2: Yeah, she was, but she was
1: so
2: asleep.
1: You didn't even think fiance or wife. You thought,
2: well,
1: intruder.
2: Okay. So my wife is not heavy, and this was like a...
1: You thought, that's so much sound, there's no way it could beat a cat or my wife.
2: No, I thought, yes.
1: I'm going to tell you right now, you live in a four-floor walk-up, no one's robbing you first.
2: Okay,
1: like, that's just not happening.
2: I agree. That was kind of crazy of me to think, because then immediately after, I was like, oh, it was definitely the cat. But it got the ball rolling in my head that I used to sneak out of the house, come back in, maybe it was to party, maybe I was drunk, maybe I was just working late, but I always thought, oh, I'm such a sleuth. My parents didn't hear any of this. They wouldn't know if I was going or coming. And I have to imagine at a certain point, they were just like, I'd rather just sleep than address it.
1: Okay.
2: You know what I'm saying?
1: They just gave in on you.
2: I think they just gave in. At what point did your parents just be like, it's not even worth like calling them out and being like, be quiet?
1: I was a good kid until like senior year, so I think they never thought I was the one.
2: Sure.
1: So by the time that like it wasn't even an option for me to sneak out, they were pretty cool about like, hey, be home by midnight. So like I would definitely push the curfew.
2: Okay.
1: But we also lived, like my basement was a walkout, and I learned pretty fast how you can skip an alarm system if you just take any magnet and put it over, because that was the big thing, like if you opened any door it would chirp.
3: I had the same thing, I had an ADT in
1: their bedroom, so I was found out quick, if I put a magnet on that I can get out of the house, and then like it was pretty quiet. The bigger thing for me, like there was only one time I can truly remember that, like I was out, I wasn't home by curfew, and my dad called me and he goes, where are you? And I'm so thankful Find My Friends wasn't a thing. I was like, I will be home in 10 minutes. I was in Wisconsin, and I grew up in the suburbs of Chicago.
2: Wow.
1: So at best, it was an hour and a half away drive.
2: Yeah, but I'm like, I think that was the big one, right? Yeah. Every time after
1: everyone
2: that,
1: had one big one.
2: Everybody had one big one, and then every moment after that, whether you were sneaking in for good or bad reasons, you couldn't have been as light on your feet as you think you were.
1: No, I think your parents specifically kind of gave in on you, Jordan, because you had a younger sister. So by the time they're like, there was nothing we can say to him that's going to make this better.
2: Right.
1: Let's just focus on Lauren now.
2: I live in America. I got to imagine that there are other people just like that.
1: Yeah, that's what I'm saying.
2: Yeah,
1: your
2: exactly.
1: Parents, I don't think my parents ever found... By the time that like I was ready to sneak out, I was old enough that they're like, we can't really tell you not to go out.
2: No, and not even that they're trying to punish you, but like, hey, if you're coming into my house, like, be a little quieter. It's like 1 a.m. I'm trying to sleep.
1: Yeah.
2: That conversation...
1: You're just a bad thief, is what you're saying.
2: I think all of us, at some point
1: or
2: another,
1: yourself.
2: Bad thief.
1: They call me Mr. Lightfeet.
2: And see, that's you're too confident. I know that there's people out there. Mm-hmm. So next time you see your mom or dad, apologize. You'd be like, you know what? I was a nuisance.
1: Audrey, did you ever successfully sneak out? Your mom listens to this
3: comment.
1: Podcast.
2: Yeah, exactly. Okay. Audrey said never.
1: That's a hard yes. XYZ.
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0: What are you watching Wednesday? Halfway through the week, all these new shows are out, new movies. We like to talk about what we've been into, binging watching. I know we all have some Netflix picks coming up in a little bit, but I got a little bonus one that just appeared on Apple TV because Apple does this thing where like they release one episode at a time, and if you are out of episodes, they just say, here's a new show, you're watching it, and they just start playing it.
1: Uh-huh.
0: It's not an option.
1: Yeah.
0: But there is a new one called Lucky, starring Anna Taylor.
1: Oh, yeah. Anna Taylor-Joy.
0: Yeah. Very good. And it's very like heist leaning. If you like the Ocean's 11 / Bourne Identity kind of combo idea,
1: ooh,
0: you'd like it. Three episodes out now on Apple TV. It's pretty good.
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0: A Facebook Marketplace post is going viral because a guy in Brooklyn is having his girlfriend move in, and she's making him get rid of what he claims are the cool accessories of his apartment. And they're very much things that you would see like in a typical set for like Friends or yeah. How I Met Your Mother or something yes. of the like New Girl. One of the things is a vintage file cabinet, and he has listed as a used dresser, I guess file cabinet. But now my girlfriend is making me get a real dresser. I thought it looked cool. Pick up in Williamsburg. Next one, vintage side table. I thought it was cool. I thought it had a great vibe, but my girlfriend is moving in and wants to, quote, change the vibe. Next one, vintage 70s velvet swivel chair, bright yellow. He goes, swivels, very comfy. Sad to see it go, but girlfriend wants it out. Little white paint mark on it. Next one, stoplight. An actual used working stoplight, except for the green light. I thought it was a great addition to my bachelor pad, but now my girlfriend is moving in and the fun is over. So that begs the question, have you ever moved in with a roommate or family or a significant other and you're like, I can't keep anything that I want to keep, and I'm directing this to Jordan because he just recently went through this. coming up next on XYZ.
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1: A Facebook Marketplace post is going viral because a boyfriend is, quote-unquote, having to get rid of all of his cool stuff, like his girlfriend's moving in, right? Mm-hmm. So he has things listed that you would see on the set of, like, a friend's apartment or a How I Met Your Mother apartment. There's a stoplight, and he said, well, I guess the fun's over. My girlfriend doesn't like it, so he listed it for $150. There's a file cabinet.
2: That's hilarious.
1: Like an old-school 1970s office file cabinet that he was using as a dresser, and he has it listed as, my girlfriend's making me get a real dresser. I hope this finds a good home.
2: Also, you know, funny.
1: Things like that. Audrey seems, like, hurt that he's having to get rid of this kind of stuff.
3: I think it's cool. Well, I like his style. Yeah. Like, I feel like these are things that I would want in my home, so I feel like I'm a little biased. But I also feel like I don't know. I have a hard time with that. I think that there's more than enough room for two people to have things that they

0: joy in one space.
1: Yeah, I want to ask you a serious question. You would want to cohabitate with someone who was using a filing cabinet as a dresser?
0: No, but I think the filing cabinet can go somewhere else. Like, it doesn't have to house the clothes. It can house something else.
2: Files?
0: You know, like, if he likes it, I mean, it's a cool filing cabinet. Like,
1: it's not a cool filing cabinet. It's a filing cabinet.
2: There's two arguments here,
0: right? Not like beige. It's like a green, and it's like kind of...
2: I think this is less of a roommate thing and more of like if you find your person and you're moving in together.
1: Yeah.
2: I personally have never really lived with a significant other. There's one relationship where I kind of moved into her place for a little bit.
1: Yeah.
2: But because I did, I didn't bring anything with me. I wasn't going to be like, I have, you know, any claim to any of this.
1: Sure.
2: Yeah. I am a firm proponent that if you live with someone, I think it's better to start on like neutral ground and get a new place for both of you.
0: Yeah.
2: I understand that that's not always the option with finances or circumstances.
0: Yeah, I guess I agree with that. That's kind of my point, is that if you're moving into a space together, you can both bring your
2: stuff. Bring your taste and whatnot. Yeah.
1: I would never put like any one object over the person that is my person.
2: Sure. That's because you're a rational person, though. There's definitely people that would throw tantrums over this stuff. Jordan, you moved, so you're married now, but you moved into Sam's place because she had just bought it, right?
1: Right,
2: so
1: right,
2: just practical.
1: Yeah.
2: With that said, was there any piece that you wanted to bring and she shot down?
1: No, not really, because I wanted to get rid of a lot of stuff.
2: What happened to the Black Panther?
1: It's still there.
2: Oh, you have it in
1: the living room.
2: Oh,
1: yeah,
2: okay, I made it. Don't work. Nice.
1: Yeah, that's...
2: You have a picture of Jay-Z in your bathroom?
1: I have the picture of Jay-Z holding his nose like it stinks in the bathroom. Which I thought was going to get some pushback, and she was like, no, that's hilarious. It has to
2: go in
1: the
2: bathroom. Nothing that she was like, no.
1: There's really, she fought me on the bed that I wanted to keep.
2: Like the mattress itself?
1: Like the mattress, the frame, everything, because that's like in her office and it's like crammed in there.
2: Mm.
1: And I'm like, when we get that like actual home.
2: Yeah.
1: I don't want to buy another mattress.
0: Yeah, so which like, is real, which is
1: you know,
0: real.
1: It's kind of an investment right now, but it's taking up some serious
2: you
1: space.
2: You live with like 19 people, Audrey. Have you gotten any pushback on like, I mean, I know you have your own room, but in the decoration of the home, or is it pretty amicable?
0: I mean, I would say it's pretty amicable. I feel like there have been small things that I'm like, I love this little, like, I have one roommate in particular, Kylie, who we have very different style, but our style is growing more and more similar now.
2: I feel for Kylie, whatever the fight was, because you have slowly tried to take over our studio with dinosaurs.
0: It wasn't a fight. I had like a little cherub.
2: You started with one dinosaur when we gave you a desk when we hired you. And then by the time we moved out of the old studio, I think there was like 12 dinosaurs.
0: Well, I was accumulating. Your mom gave me one and our other friend gave me one. I had a bunch of dinosaurs. It's not my fault.
2: Okay. All right. How do you handle combining stuff, both, I guess, in the workplace or at home? And what's like the rule? Like, who wins? Is it whoever's place it is, or do you get a new place together and you got to make the decisions together? Or is it just the women decorate better and we're just going to stick with the gender norms? It's XYZ
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6: 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Perhaps you've noticed there's a fair amount of people that homeschool their kids in this state. In fact, 1 in 10 of all K through 12 students do homeschool. And according to census data, Alaska, one of the states with the highest numbers of families choosing to do so. So it's not just you. There's a lot of options out there. You want to get it right. Call one of the best in the business, Frontier Charter School. And that's not just me saying that. They've been awarded the gold standard in the Best of Alaska Reader Poll from the Anchorage Daily News several times over, and they're working on doing it again. 907-742-1181, frontiercs.org for Frontier Charter School. And if you've thought, it sounds like a great option, but I just can't get there from here. Well, homeschooling doesn't mean that you have to go it alone. Certainly not. But it does mean that you get to decide how and what is taught. And best of all, you get to do it on your schedule. So if you're thinking, it's the middle of summer, we got nothing else to do, let's do some math, you can do that with Frontier Charter School, frontiercs.org.
7: 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On an average morning while heading into work, John was rear-ended at the light, spilling coffee on his shirt. He was in shock and mostly felt okay, but John didn't realize that his symptoms would be delayed. Neck pain, headaches, some shoulder pain too, a lot of discomfort. John didn't know what to do. Wait, he remembered, an ad on his radio for Excellence in Health Chiropractic, winning Best in Alaska 7 years in a row. So without hesitation, John picked up that phone and dialed 562-NECK and was greeted with, "Hello." And after just a few sessions, his pain had gone away thanks to Excellence and Health Chiropractic, he could go about his normal day.
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0: Today on Mom's Hot Take, my mom has a love-hate relationship with wearing uniforms at work.
1: That's correct.
0: Okay. Thank you, Tucker Carlson. Like, what contribution did you think I was making?
1: I just wanted to pronounce myself as that is correct. I feel like if you ever wore red and khaki in a Target store, stand up loud and proud and say no uniforms. But
0: you're trying to unionize Target.
2: Yeah, that's crazy.
0: Also, how do you know who works there? Right. Then? Like that's well, I feel like important.
1: It is important. But what I'm saying is as a shopper, don't ever wear red and khaki into a Target.
2: I don't think you really have a take.
0: Yeah, I don't think you understand what a hot take
2: is. I don't think,
0: you know, once a year, we've been doing this for like 3 years, we have to explain to her, like, you have to pick a side. And you're quite literally being like,
3: you could do it, you could not.
2: Right, you're down
3: that's
2: the aisle
3: take,
2: on this.
3: Freedom.
1: Yeah. My Switzerland take today
0: that's
1: is
0: not
1: neutral.
0: A take. That's quite
1: yes,
0: literally.
2: You spent a lot of time just recounting things that you did.
0: All right, Mom's Hot Take today.
1: I'm lost.
0: A lukewarm one at best. 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
1: What are you watching Wednesday on XYZ with Eric Zachary? It's all brought to you by O'Reilly Auto Parts, your professional parts people. Audrey, we will start with you. What have you been watching, enjoying, binging, consuming, eating with your eyes?
2: Eating with mine. I've been on another Netflix documentary binge. I won't list all of them. You're welcome.
1: Do they have to do with murder?
2: No, actually, this time I'm kind of over murder. I'm just kind of into things going wrong right now. Okay. So I just watched.
1: I was so close to saying how positive of you, and then Shipwrecked. Okay,
2: Nightmare at Sea. It is about a luxury cruise ship that drowned in 2012 because it like struck a rock. Like,
3: is this the one that Titanic?
1: Happened in, no, this is the one that happened in Italy, right? It capsized or like turned on its side.
2: If I'm gonna be so real, I don't remember where it was. Great. Okay. Oh yeah, it was Italy. It was Italy. Yeah. Anyway,
1: first of all, you don't describe the boat as drowning. Neither sinks or
2: capsized.
3: You did say that.
1: I would love a drunk
2: the
1: history.
2: Boat
3: oh, that would be so good.
2: Anyway, it's pretty good. It was pretty solid. It was well done. It was sad, but it was interesting.
1: Jordan?
3: I'm watching The Hawk, also on Netflix.
1: Will Ferrell, right?
3: Yeah.
2: Okay,
3: his
2: did
3: new show.
2: You like it? I heard mixed things.
3: I think I do like it. I can understand why people don't like it because it's very much like a certain time of SNL style humor. So if you weren't there, because like Molly Shannon is in it as well.
2: Yeah,
3: Luke Wilson, Chris Parnell are also in it. So
1: is it the concept he's like a old washed up golfer and he's coming back?
3: Yeah, it's essentially it's Owen Wilson's stick, which is funny because Luke Wilson is in this one.
1: Got it.
3: But it's a version of Stick, but it's like Will Ferrell. So it's obnoxious.
1: More slap.
3: Yeah, it's very slap happy. But if you like Will Ferrell and his absurdities, this is just another one, another notch on his belt.
1: I like that he's been doing his press tours as the character, too.
3: Yes.
1: Like, and this is very Will Ferrell, but he's been doing like all of these like street interviews that go viral on Instagram
3: or
1: showing up to actual press junkets, and he's being the character.
3: Yes.
1: Yeah. I just watched last night, actually, with my mom, People We Meet on Vacation.
3: Oh, yeah, I saw that.
1: Very rom-com-esque, a little more coming of age than like an adult rom-com.
3: PG-13. Yeah, it is.
1: I liked it a lot. I thought it was sweet. I think it was definitely cheesy at times.
3: The whole thing is cheesy.
1: It was. I'm a sucker for a rom-com.
3: Yeah.
1: Like, it wasn't cheesy in the way that made me want to be like, all right, I'm going to stop watching this. Like, I definitely wanted to see it through. By the last 5 minutes, my mom was standing up. She goes, bull BS.
3: Yeah, no chance.
1: No way. I'm like, Mom, I still believe in love. So if you could let me finish this, it would be great. But yeah, it's a very easy watch. It's, you know, it's decent rom-com. People We Meet on Vacation, The Hawk, and then if you want to learn about our ship drowning, as Audrey described, all of those shipwrecked are on Netflix. It's XYZ.
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0: Disney is continuing its company-wide layoffs, more from a corporate standpoint and not just like Disney parks. Like they mean like it could be people at ABC or Fox TV or ESPN, or specifically Pixar, I guess, is getting a bunch of the axe.
1: Yeah, specifically Pixar and National Geographic. What the CEO had to say was, given the fast-moving pace of our industries, this requires us to constantly assess how to foster a more agile and technologically enabled workforce to meet tomorrow's needs. So basically, he's like, we're just going to replace people with AI.
2: We're getting AI.
0: Even if it's not AI, they're basically saying, like, what these crews that used to be like 15 people to film something, you could do it with two now.
1: Yeah, exactly.
0: From a net geo standpoint, I have to imagine he's like, we already get the animals for free. You just need to send a guy with a camera.
1: Yeah, not geo.
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0: Remaking things worse. Audrey put this in the show. Can I take a guess?
1: I mean, you can take a guess. I don't know if you're gonna...
0: You wanting something that you feel like you could craft better, so you take a stab at it?
1: No, it's not that, actually.
0: Okay, a Lego kit? I don't know.
1: No, would you like to hear what I have to say?
0: Yeah.
1: Okay, so we were talking to your mom about the 80s coming back, and we were talking about flip phones coming back, and I think that, like, nostalgia has been big. I mean, forever, but, like, specifically in the last, like, I would say, like, 15 years.
2: Sure.
1: And whenever a brand remakes something that they did the best back in the day, they remake it worse.
0: Well, it's cheaper.
1: So I was thinking, no, but I'm thinking, like, Juicy Couture tracksuits, right? They could have used the original. They have all of that stuff in the vault. They could have used the original design. They came out with, like, all these weird, like, wide leg pants. Like, everybody just
0: Quality. You're saying, like, just using the name.
1: I'm saying just bring back what people are asking for instead of trying to, like, reimagine
0: it. Audrey said, open the sweatshops. That's how we made them originally.
1: No, you know that's not what I'm saying.
0: Why can't they make it as cheap and as good of quality? This is not a 12-year-old in Thailand anymore.
1: That's not what I'm asking for things to look the same.
3: Okay. He's saying the same
1: thing. Probably making them cheaper now.
0: Okay. XYZ, we'll talk about it next.
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1: Audrey thinks that while there's a certain nostalgia for what's old is new again, that brands are bringing stuff back and they're not making it as good.
2: No, I think they're doing it in the wrong way, because I feel like the nostalgia comes from like, oh, I saw this outfit in this movie that I love or whatever, or like, I want this exact flip phone that I remember my mom having when I was a kid. Right. And I feel like companies are just like, but they're like they're redoing things, like reimagining things. Like I said, like the Juicy Couture tracksuit, sure, or like flip phones or whatever. Like people just want what they looked like originally. You know, they just want them to look exactly the same. You don't need to add like ruffles onto the sleeves of a Juicy Couture track. Just give me the velour tracksuit and call it a day.
3: They're really coming after Juicy.
1: This is very specific to one.
3: Yeah.
2: One tracksuit. But I'm also talking like flip phones, like make it look like an old, like busted flip phone that's clunky and whatever.
1: Okay. You know? I have two takes on this, because I think part of it is people have revisionist history and you're only remembering the good things because it's such a nice nostalgic memory.
3: Okay.
1: But you forget, like, yeah, the Razor phones from back in the day, you couldn't connect to people like 9 out of 10 phone calls. Like, your calls would drop all the time. Or the batteries. Well, batteries are probably better back then because they weren't as, you know, in demand. But all of that to say, I also have a unique perspective on this because I was part of the TRL reboot on MTV, right? And the whole idea was like playing on the nostalgia of like bringing back TRL, putting it on MTV. And the biggest mistake in my eyes is that they called it TRL. They got too wrapped into the nostalgia of it, where you could have easily just had a new program that brought music back to MTV.
2: Yeah.
1: But by calling it TRL, they're holding us to this impossible standard.
2: Right.
3: Sure. Yeah.
1: And that's not to say the show was great either. Like, they're, you know, we don't need to go on. That's a whole podcast.
3: Right.
1: But, you know, at the end of the day, if people are going to watch our show, of course, it's never going to be able to be as good as what you think you remember.
3: Sure. Yeah. I think the one thing that sticks out in my mind when you brought this up, Audrey, is the trailer for the new Avengers Doomsday just came out. And I don't think there's maybe like 10 people on the planet who are excited about it.
2: Yeah.
3: Everybody's skeptical because they went back and like redid Endgame so that it makes sense. And they're still trying to lock in on nostalgia of just 10 years ago when they did like the first big, you know, Avengers, all the superheroes are in it. They want to do it again. They've been trying so many different ways. They pivoted to TV. Now it's like, oh, all that is for nothing. Like, you could just keep moving with what you were doing.
2: Yeah.
3: You know, we're still going to watch. Everybody likes what you're doing at the MCU, regardless of the takes on Twitter.
1: Yeah.
3: But trying to conform always makes it worse.
1: I just, I think that if you try to monetize nostalgia and not do it one for one, or just like refresh or rebrand the original, like to your point, Audrey, it's never going to land.
2: I feel like do it the right way or don't do it at all, you know? Get the people what they're asking for.
1: Yeah.
2: No, I'm agreeing with... Am I not allowed to agree? I'm agreeing.
1: I would actually prefer that you agree with me more on this show, so thank you.
2: Oh my God.
1: It's an XYZ.
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4: Perhaps you've noticed there's a fair amount of people that homeschool their kids in this state. In fact, 1 in 10 of all K-12 students do homeschool. And according to census data, Alaska, one of the states with the highest numbers of families choosing to do so. So it's not just you. There's a lot of options out there. You want to get it right. Call one of the best in the business, Frontier Charter School. And that's not just me saying that. They've been awarded the gold standard in the Best of Alaska Reader Poll from the Anchorage Daily News several times over, and they're working on doing it again. 907-742-1181, frontiercs.org for Frontier Charter School. And if you've thought, I mean, it sounds like a great option, but I just can't get there from here. Well, homeschooling doesn't mean that you have to go it alone. Certainly not. But it does mean that you get to decide how and what is taught. And best of all, you get to do it on your schedule. So if you're thinking it's the middle of summer, we got nothing else to do, let's do some math. You can do that with Frontier Charter School, frontiercs.org. 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
7: On an average morning while heading into work, John was rear-ended at the light, spilling coffee on his shirt. He was in shock and mostly felt okay, but John didn't realize that his symptoms would be delayed. 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
4: Perhaps you've noticed there's a fair amount of people that homeschool their kids in this state. In fact, 1 in 10 of all K-12 students do homeschool. And according to census data, Alaska, one of the states with the highest numbers of families choosing to do so. So it's not just you. There's a lot of options out there. You want to get it right. Call one of the best in the business, Frontier Charter School. And that's not just me saying that. They've been awarded the gold standard in the Best of Alaska Reader Poll from the Anchorage Daily News several times over, and they're working on doing it again. 907-742-1181, frontiercs.org for Frontier Charter School. And if you've thought, mean, it sounds like a great option, but I just can't get there from here. Well, homeschooling doesn't mean that you have to go it alone. Certainly not. But it does mean that you get to decide how and what is taught. And best of all, you get to do it on your schedule. So if you're thinking it's the middle of summer, we got nothing else to do, let's do some math, you can do that with Frontier Charter School, frontiercs.org.
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0: 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Happy Wednesday, hump day, almost Friday, Junior.
1: Happy
2: that's
1: Wednesday.
2: Too much.
0: That's too much. I agree. Audrey, why are you sitting on an Uncrustable right now?
1: Well, it was in the freezer and I need to make it warm.
0: There's no other way for you to
2: like a head.
1: Well, usually I put it outside on the windowsill so that it can heat up. And honestly, yesterday it got a little too hot and it kind of grossed me out. So I figured
0: just pull it out of the freezer for like 10 minutes. It'll
1: no,
0: be fine.
1: The way that I usually heat it up, which I'm heating it up today, is by sitting on it just for
0: like
1: a
0: head.
1: Bit.
2: What do you what do you do with a hot pocket?
1: Put it in the microwave.
2: Or
1: I'm not a psycho.
2: Pop-Tart.
1: Pop-Tart, I usually don't.
0: I think
1: don't
0: you have
1: up.
0: The answers that you don't want, Jordan.
2: Okay.
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1: XYZ with Eric Zachary. It's your XYZ ENT Entertainment Report, all brought to you by Eggland's Best. Disney is doing another round of layoffs. I didn't know they did their first round of layoffs.
2: But yeah.
1: Who's in jeopardy? Goofy?
2: Oh, okay. People are losing their jobs here, Eric.
1: I'm not making fun of
3: that. Oh, we can't make
1: jokes.
2: Basically, okay.
1: That's an awful make.
2: Basically, in April, they laid off like 1,000 people.
3: Oh, damn.
2: I don't know if you remember this. It sounds like you don't, but they laid off 1,000 people.
1: Okay.
2: This week on Tuesday, they laid off hundreds more people.
1: Is this Disney corporate or like the parks?
2: This is Disney corporate.
1: Okay.
2: So, job cuts at ESPN.
1: Yeah.
3: Okay. So, like everything Disney, not just Disney specifically.
2: Like everything Disney.
1: ABC, right. ESPN, okay. Fox.
2: The majority of the layoffs are within Pixar. In film, like on the studio side, and then on TV, it's National Geographic. So,
1: what?
2: Yeah,
1: Nat Geo's hard. Pixar. I have to imagine, which sadly is probably because of AI or
2: they said
1: manpower.
3: What about Wreck-It Ralph 3?
1: I think you can get ChatGPT to do it.
2: Well,
1: here's
2: what the Disney CEO said about it.
3: Okay.
2: Given the fast-moving pace of our industries, this requires us to constantly assess how to foster a more agile and technologically enabled workforce to meet tomorrow's needs.
3: Can I make a hot take?
1: Sure.
3: If you're a CEO and you're going to lay off hundreds of people in one go, you fired them. Don't say anything.
2: Yeah.
1: I understand the need for a statement. It's going to get leaked whether it's internal or not. My thing is, like, it's so easy from a PR standpoint for me to be like, I'm a CEO. We have to do these layoffs regardless. But, like, I should probably publicly take some version of a pay cut first. Even if it's nothing meaningful, like, just don't be the guy that's like, I gave myself a bonus last quarter.
2: Well, I feel like their thing is they're like, we don't need him anymore, so.
1: Oh, like, they're just like, it's not money, we just don't need you.
2: I genuinely think that it's like, there's no reason to lay these people off other than they don't, like, technically need them anymore.
3: Wow.
2: Yeah.
3: Brutal.
1: Disney's being honest. They're in their villain era. They are building that villain park, so maybe they're just
3: connections!
1: It's your XYZ ENT Entertainment Report, all brought to you by Eggland's Best.
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7: 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Perhaps you've noticed there's a fair amount of people that homeschool their kids in this state. In fact, 1 in 10 of all K-12 students do homeschool. And according to census data, Alaska, one of the states with the highest numbers of families choosing to do so. So it's not just you. There's a lot of options out there. You want to get it right. Call one of the best in the business, Frontier Charter School, and that's not just me saying that. They've been awarded the gold standard in the Best of Alaska Reader Poll from the Anchorage Daily News several times over, and they're working on doing it again. 907-742-1181, frontiercs.org for Frontier Charter School. And if you've thought, it sounds like a great option, but I just can't get there from here. Well, homeschooling doesn't mean that you have to go it alone. Certainly not. But it does mean that you get to decide how and what is taught. And best of all, you get to do it on your schedule. So if you're thinking it's the middle of summer, we got nothing else to do, let's do some math. You can do that with Frontier Charter School, frontiercs.org.
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7: 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Perhaps you've noticed there's a fair amount of people that homeschool their kids in this state. In fact, 1 in 10 of all K-12 students do homeschool. And according to census data, Alaska, one of the states with the highest numbers of families choosing to do so. So it's not just you. There's a lot of options out there. You want to get it right. Call one of the best in the business, Frontier Charter School. And that's not just me saying that. They've been awarded the gold standard in the Best of Alaska Reader Poll from the Anchorage Daily News several times over, and they're working on doing it again. 907-742-1181, frontiercs.org for Frontier Charter School. And if you've thought, I mean, it sounds like a great option, but I just can't get there from here. Well, homeschooling doesn't mean that you have to go it alone. Certainly not. But it does mean that you get to decide how and what is taught. And best of all, you get to do it on your schedule. So if you're thinking it's the middle of summer, we got nothing else to do, let's do some math. You can do that with Frontier Charter School, frontiercs.org.
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0: Today on XYZ with Eric Zachary, Audrey's all about the nostalgia of products of days past and bring them back, but do it the right way.
1: Yes.
0: Yeah. Don't do it the wrong way. Don't try to put like a new 2026 spin on it.
2: Yeah, just make them look how they looked.
0: She's
2: but better.
0: She's mainly talking to Juicy Couture. She spent like 40 seconds talking about
2: tracksuits. No, I mean, Hollister's doing the same thing.
1: Okay, so clothing, like designs.
2: I feel like clothing and also like maybe like decor and stuff.
1: Okay.
2: Yeah.
0: Gotcha. France is banning social media for kids under 15. Good luck enforcing
1: fire,
0: that.
1: Fire.
0: Disney is laying off Mickey Mouse, Donald Duck, and Goofy. No, they're laying off a lot of Pixar employees, actually.
1: It's darker than what you've been.
0: Sorry. I led with the joke.
1: Sick.
0: Which I'm realizing now.
1: Yeah, that's rough. Sorry. That's rough. Keep it moving.
0: And Jordan wants all of us as kids, if we ever snuck out of the house, to apologize to our parents because he got scared by his cat.
1: Yeah.
0: If you missed any of the show or you want to run anything back on demand or you want to watch XYZ, the TV version, you can see us on Spotify or YouTube or, of course, listen to the podcast wherever you get your audio.
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0: Jordan would like to use our platform to apologize to his parents.
1: I want to get the ball rolling on a mass apology to our parents.
0: Now, all parents?
1: Most parents, specific situations, and it only occurs with if you are probably living at home longer than you should have, mm-hmm. or you sneak or snuck out of the house a lot.
0: Okay.
1: So I was taking a shower late last night.
0: At your parents' house?
1: At my house. Okay. My cat got off the bed. My cat's a little bit of a porker. I'm just going to put that out there.
0: It's a hefty boy.
1: When she got off the bed, there was a thump and I was like, oh no, someone might be in my house that doesn't live
0: here.
1: Got
0: it. So it ignited a fear in you.
1: It did.
0: All right. So
1: let's break this down a little bit.
0: Why Jordan wants to apologize to all parents next
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1: XYZ with Eric Zachary. Jordan says we all owe our parents an apology.
2: Yes, just a little bit. And hear me out. Now, if you snuck out a lot, I think that there is no way you were the sleuth that you thought you were. I was taking a shower last night, pretty late. The cat got off the bed. Bit of a larger cat. There was a thud real quick. Okay. Immediately, my mind didn't go to cat. It went to someone else is in the house. Mm-hmm. Right?
3: You live with your wife.
2: I do.
3: Was she home?
2: Yeah, she was, but she was asleep.
3: You didn't even think fiance or wife. You thought, well, intruder.
2: Okay. So my wife is not heavy, and this was like a duh.
3: You thought, that's so much sound. There's no way it could beat a cat or my wife.
2: No, I thought, yes.
3: I'm going to tell you right now. You live in a 4-floor walk-up. No one's robbing you first. Okay, like, that's happening.
2: I agree. That was kind of crazy of me to think, because then immediately after, I was like, oh, it was definitely the cat. But sure, it got the ball rolling in my head that I used to sneak out of the house, come back in. Mm-hmm. Maybe it was to party. Maybe I was drunk. Maybe I was just working late. Mm-hmm. But I always thought, oh, I'm such a sleuth. My parents didn't hear any of this. They wouldn't know if I was going or coming. And I have to imagine at a certain point, they were just like, I'd rather just sleep than address it.
3: Okay.
2: You know what I'm saying?
3: They just gave in on you.
2: I think they just gave in. At what point did your parents just be like, it's not even worth like calling them out and be like, be quiet?
3: I was a good kid until like senior year. So I think they never thought I was the one.
2: Sure.
3: So by the time that like it wasn't even an option for me to sneak out, they were pretty cool about like, hey, be home by midnight. So like I would definitely push the curfew.
2: Okay.
3: But we also lived like my basement was a walkout, and I learned pretty fast how you can skip an alarm system if you just take any magnet and put it over, because that was the big thing. Like, if you opened any door, it would chirp.
4: I had the same thing.
3: They had an ADT in their bedroom, so I was found out quick, if I put a magnet on that, I can get out of the house. And then, like, it was pretty quiet. The bigger thing for me, like, there was only one time I can truly remember that, like, I was out, I wasn't home by curfew, and my dad called me, and he goes, where are you? And I'm so thankful Find My Friends wasn't a thing. I was like, I will be home in 10 minutes. I was in Wisconsin, and I grew up in the suburbs of Chicago.
2: Wow.
3: So, at best, it was an hour and a half away drive.
2: Yeah, but I'm like, I think that was the big one, right? Yeah. Every time after
3: everyone
2: that
3: had one big one.
2: Everybody had one big one, and then every moment after that, whether you were sneaking in for good or bad reasons, you couldn't have been as light on your feet as you think you were.
3: No, I think your parents specifically kind of gave in on you, Jordan, because you had a younger sister. So by the time they're like, there was nothing we can say to him that's going to make this better.
2: Right.
3: Let's just focus on Lauren now.
2: I live in America. I got to imagine that there are other people just like that.
3: Yeah, that's what I'm saying.
2: Yeah, exactly.
3: I don't think my parents ever found... By the time that like I was ready to sneak out, I was old enough that they're like, we can't really tell you not to go out.
2: No, and not even that they're trying to punish you, but like, hey, if you're coming into my house, like, be a little quieter. It's like 1 a.m. I'm trying to sleep.
3: Yeah.
2: That conversation...
3: You're just a bad thief, is what you're saying.
2: I think all of us, at some point
3: or
2: another,
3: thief. They call me Mr. Lightfeet.
2: And see, that's you're too confident. I know that there's people out there. Mm-hmm. So next time you see your mom or dad, apologize. You'd be like, you know what? I was a nuisance.
3: Audrey, did you ever successfully sneak out? Your mom listens to this podcast.
2: Yeah, exactly. Okay. Audrey said never.
3: It's a hard yes. XYZ.
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1: 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Perhaps you've noticed there's a fair amount of people that homeschool their kids in this state. In fact, 1 in 10 of all K-12 students do homeschool. And according to census data, Alaska, one of the states with the highest numbers of families choosing to do so. So it's not just you. There's a lot of options out there. You want to get it right. Call one of the best in the business, Frontier Charter School. And that's not just me saying that. They've been awarded the gold standard in the Best of Alaska Reader Poll from the Anchorage Daily News several times over, and they're working on doing it again. 907-742-1181, frontiercs.org for Frontier Charter School. And if you've thought, it sounds like a great option, but I just can't get there from here. Well, homeschooling doesn't mean that you have to go it alone. Certainly not. But it does mean that you get to decide how and what is taught. And best of all, you get to do it on your schedule. So if you're thinking it's the middle of summer, we got nothing else to do, let's do some math. You can do that with Frontier Charter School, frontiercs.org.
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7: On an average morning while heading into work, John was rear-ended at the light, spilling coffee on his shirt. He was in shock and mostly felt okay, but John didn't realize that his symptoms would be delayed. 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

0: Mom's hot take on XYZ with Eric Zachary. It's all brought to you by T-Mobile. My mom joining the show to provide her perspective on what's trending in pop culture.
1: Howdy?
0: Did you say howdy?
1: Mm-hmm.
0: Oh, okay.
2: It's a form of hello.
0: Fun. Yeah, thank you, Jordan.
1: Howdy.
0: What did you want to talk about today, Mom?
1: uniforms and my take on them.
0: Like
3: what kind?
0: Work, school.
1: Well, okay, so at first, I kind of grew up wearing not a school uniform, but like out of my first big girl job, basically mm-hmm. flight attendant. I had mm-hmm. a uniform, right?
0: Yeah. Okay.
1: And you'd have to wash it overnight in the hotels because there was smoking on board the aircraft because it was mm-hmm. like 1902.
0: Right.
1: And
0: the Wright brothers were piloting.
1: No, yeah. And I mean, it was crazy.
0: Yeah.
1: And pantyhose. Do you remember pantyhose? No,
2: all right. I don't personally.
0: We're going to reset here and try to get to the bottom of what your take is on uniforms.
1: Okay.
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0: This is XYZ with Eric Zachary on Alaska's Best Mix, 103.1. Mom's hot take on XYZ with Eric Zachary is all brought to you by T-Mobile. My mom joining the show to provide her perspective on what's trending. Mom, you wanted to talk about uniforms, like
1: right,
0: for work.
1: This sparked me because I read an article that Target is now really coming down on their employees. They kind of lax. They were lax for a while. They could wear T-shirts and different things like that.
0: Okay.
1: But now Target is saying, no, you have to wear khakis and red for sure.
0: In that way.
1: Yeah, but it was like lax for a while. They could wear a T-shirt.
0: Oh, okay. So it's got to be like a red polo is what you're
2: so
0: saying.
2: So it's just basically like working at State Farm.
3: Or like a red sweater.
0: I wonder if they have competition or like a lot of turnover.
2: Seriously.
0: Like, I already got the uniforms.
1: Do you know how embarrassing it is to, this was like 7 years ago, I walked into Target with khakis and a red shirt on. It was awful.
3: Oh,
1: it was just awful.
3: No.
1: I just was like mortified.
0: I did that at Jordan's wedding. I had the same exact outfit as everyone that worked at the villa that we were staying at. It was like night one, and I think it was like one of the, like, Sam's distant relatives that were invited that didn't
1: know
0: who I was.
1: Did they ask you for a drink?
0: No, they like tried to hand me their glass, and I was like, oh, no.
4: Not me.
0: Yeah, I've done that before. That's not the most fun feeling.
1: No, it's not. I thought to myself, what is the take on uniforms? Like, I have worn them, and then when I got into the training department, we didn't have a uniform. We could wear whatever. And so that was
0: training department at Target?
1: At United.
0: Oh, okay.
1: So
0: I know what you're talking about, but let's be clear.
1: I'm sorry. Yeah. So for 15 years, we could wear just whatever you wanted to wear, just anything.
0: Bikinis.
1: And we were not bikinis, but like, you know,
0: business casual.
1: And then a new era emerged, and I had been fighting. I was like, I want a shirt so I don't have to wear like the same shirt. I don't want to get up at 5:30 and think about what to wear.
0: Yeah.
4: Okay.
1: And so they provided a uniform shirt, and then I was like, okay, that's cool. So I guess
0: what's your hot take here?
1: Well, so my hot take is uniforms, yay or nay, and I would
0: it's not
1: have
0: a take.
1: To say,
0: wait, you're literally asking our take.
4: Yeah.
1: Well,
0: we gotta go back to training on what this segment is.
1: No. My take is uniforms, yes.
4: I think uniforms are stupid.
3: Yeah, I feel like it doesn't matter.
4: Like, if you're in the military or something like that, like, I get why United like flight attendants, everything like that. Like, I get why those
0: version of authority or professional.
4: Exactly. Yeah. Like, I understand a uniform there. I think if you're just going to an office, if you get the work done, wear sweatpants.
3: Yeah, I don't care.
4: It doesn't matter. If you are wearing something that is, if you have like a graphic tee and it's got something either political or it's, if you're wearing like a mesh shirt and it's too revealing, guy or girl.
0: Mesh shirt is great.
4: If it's something that's actually
0: in a sales pit and the guy that I already hated showed up with a mesh tee.
4: Right, you can see nipples. Like, okay, we got to talk to you about what you're wearing. Yeah. But like, if your numbers are good, if you know what you're talking about in meetings, I don't care what's on your legs.
0: I think it comes down to, is it client facing or is it camera facing? If it's one of those two things where like someone outside of your organization is seeing you, there should be a certain level of like professionalism, right?
4: I agree with that.
0: I don't, if you're working from home and it's tech and you're never on your camera, then wear whatever you want. I don't care. I always had an issue though with some radio stations, not any of the ones that we currently work with, but there were certain radio stations where they wanted us to wear polos. And I'm like, I'm in a studio alone.
4: No one can see me.
0: This is before we were filming segments and stuff. I'm like, I'm not wearing a station branded T-shirt to do my radio show.
4: Yeah, that's ridiculous.
0: So again, what was the take here?
4: We had a take, Eric. Yeah, there wasn't really one for
0: Mom's non-take all brought to you by T-Mobile. Over here. 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
1: That is not true. 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
6: Perhaps you've noticed there's a fair amount of people that homeschool their kids in this state. 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
6: Perhaps you've noticed there's a fair amount of people that homeschool their kids in this state. In fact, 1 in 10 of all K through 12 students do homeschool. And according to census data, Alaska, one of the states with the highest numbers of families choosing to do so. So it's not just you. There's a lot of options out there. You want to get it right. Call one of the best in the business, Frontier Charter School. And that's not just me saying that. They've been awarded the gold standard in the Best of Alaska Reader Poll from the Anchorage Daily News several times over, and they're working on doing it again. 907-742-1181, frontiercs.org for Frontier Charter School. And if you've thought, it sounds like a great option, but I just can't get there from here. Well, homeschooling doesn't mean that you have to go it alone. Certainly not. But it does mean that you get to decide how and what is taught. And best of all, you get to do it on your schedule. So if you're thinking it's the middle of summer, we got nothing else to do, let's do some math. You can do that with Frontier Charter School, frontiercs.org. 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
14: 1031.

0: Oh, no, no. France is saying to kids under 15.
1: I hate you so much.
0: Social media. France is the first European Union country to ban social media. All social media? For
1: kids
0: under 15.
1: Yeah.
0: Which, like, headline worthy, sure.
1: Okay.
0: How are you going to enforce this? There's no way you could enforce this.
1: Oh, I'm sure kids are going to, you know, go VPN. Around it. Yeah, VPN. I mean, I feel like back in my day, everybody who wanted to see adult films just changed their age when it was like, are you over 18? So, you know, kids are going to be kids, but I think this is great. And, you know, the legislation, it was like almost 280 votes to like less than 100. So. Yeah. I'm on board for it.
2: I think it'll, at the very least, make it harder. Yeah. And that's part of it.
1: That's great.
2: You know
1: that's
2: what I mean? That's great.
0: One time I entered my name wrong on a beer website. We had like a Miller Lite partnership and I had to get to the website for like work. Mm-hmm. And I typed in the wrong. I was just like clicking through. I'm like, whatever, whatever, whatever. And they're like, oh, you're not 21. Locked me out of the website. I had to like clear my cache, clear my browser. Nice. All of the things.
1: So all those kids that are like you are screwed on social media.
0: I should start a marketing media class for French kids and like, let me show you how to get around.
1: Stop. I feel like that's going to be dangerous. That's a slippery slope.
0: That's a sentence I should have said out loud. It's XYZ.
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0: What are you watching Wednesday? Halfway through the week, all these new shows are out, new movies. We like to talk about what we've been into, binging watching. I know we all have some Netflix picks coming up in a little bit, but I got a little bonus one that just appeared on Apple TV because Apple does this thing where like they release one episode at a time, and if you are out of episodes, they just say, here's a new show, you're watching it, and they just start playing it.
1: Yeah,
0: uh-huh. It's not an option.
1: Yeah.
0: Mm-hmm. But there is a new one called Lucky starring Anna Taylor.
1: Oh, yeah. Anna Taylor Joy.
0: Yeah. Very good. And it's very like heist leaning. If you like the Ocean's 11 / Born Identity kind of combo idea,
1: ooh,
0: you'd like it. 3 episodes out now on Apple TV. It's pretty good.
2: Only on Mix.

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1: XYZ with Eric Zachary, that is it for us today on the show. Feel like, Audrey, as we start to wrap up these shows, I'm going to start handing the last break of the night to you.
2: Oh, really?
1: To factually correct anything that you feel like needs to be aired out.
2: Like on my part?
1: Sure, your part, my part. Yeah. The floor is yours, Audrey. What would you like the world to know?
2: My Uncrustable that I have been incubating for the last hour is finally ready.
1: Oh, okay. Audrey pulled the Uncrustable out of the freezer, and rather than heat it up in any normal capacity, she sat on it. I don't get why you didn't just eat it between, like, while the songs are playing.
2: I was waiting. It was a treat.
1: Oh, it's like, your reward for dealing with me.
2: Okay. Wow.
1: Got it.
3: So, yeah. Because he said that, is there anything that he said that you would like to correct or revisit in this time?
2: No, because I'm a kind person.

0: Ethan, and I wouldn't do that to you.
1: She's death staring.
2: Yeah, yeah. No, I feel like there are things in your heart that you want to say.
1: Woman's guilt right now.
2: And if you've got hatred in your heart, let it out.
0: No.
2: Okay.
3: He knows what he did.
1: XYZ. Exactly. Oh, man. We'll see you tomorrow. Jordan, say goodbye.
2: I'll talk to you guys later.
1: Audrey, I hope you have a great night.
0: Yeah, you too.
2: Ooh. Do you hear what I'm dealing with?
1: Uh-oh, you're in trouble.
2: Little sister energy.
1: Ew. All right, that's it for us. We will see you tomorrow. Bye.
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6: 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And if you've thought, I mean, it sounds like a great option, but I just can't get there from here. 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
4: On an average morning, while heading into work, John was rear-ended at the light, spilling coffee on his shirt. He was in shock and mostly felt okay, but John didn't realize that his symptoms would be delayed. Neck pain, headaches, some shoulder pain too, a lot of discomfort. John didn't know what to do. Wait, he remembered, an ad on his radio for Excellence in Health Chiropractic, winning Best in Alaska 7 years in a row. So without hesitation, John picked up that phone and dialed 562-NECK and was greeted with, "Hello!" And after just a few sessions, his pain had gone away thanks to Excellence in Health Chiropractic, he could go about his normal day.

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2: I believe like it takes a certain amount of like 500 bee stings or something to effectively like kill a person. This is getting so dark.
3: First of all, what's a bee sting?
2: A bee sting, Eric. Like a like buzz.
3: Oh, a bee.
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1: Turns out there's one excuse that police hear over and over and over again when they pull over cars for speeding. Can you guess what it is? Because the Orange County Police in Florida have made a plea. Stop saying this. You'll hear them coming up next.

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3: Trying to get home because I got to poop.
1: They all have to poop. Why do they all have to poop, Raven? Because they just got pulled over.
0: Oh, yeah. That's the go-to excuse for so many people, right?
4: Believe it or not, this is an excuse we hear all the time.
5: Is there a reason you're driving the way you are?
6: I literally had to poop on myself. Three different people told me the same thing that day, in a rush to go to the toilet.
1: I mean, I know it sounds like an excuse, but sometimes it's legit.
0: Oh, no. Most of the time, 90% of the time, it's not going to be legit. And cops know that. And you know what? If you heard the same thing over and over and over again, Anna, sooner or later, you become jaded to that nonsense. Write the ticket, sir.
7: Whatever the excuse, I'm speeding. It's still speeding.
1: Right. It's true. What if there was a special lane for people that had to go to the bathroom? That you could only use that lane if you really, really had to go. And it was like an honor system thing.
0: Yeah.
1: Do you think people would do it?
0: I mean, I think there is that lane. It's called a rest stop. And you just pull over and there's facilities there. I mean, there's no lane.
1: Not everywhere. And sometimes you go and there's like not for another 13 miles. You can't hold it for another 13 miles.
0: You should have planned better before you got in the car.
1: Sometimes your body has different plans for you. So you're talking about somebody that has a normal functioning body. I do not. So I know what it's like to be overcome all of a sudden and you're like, uh-oh, now what am I going
8: to
1: do?
8: To be honest with you, I have to poop.
9: I got to poop so bad.
10: You have to pee or something?
9: No
10: other one.
1: The other one.
0: I don't like this. I feel like this is all a byproduct of this situation with this lettuce that's been going around where all of a sudden we're talking about all these different bowel movements so much. You know what? I don't think it's valid. All right? You should have made a better plan. If you had sriracha last night three times, who puts it on eggs, by the way, for breakfast?
1: You're talking about somebody that does not have these, it has issues. You don't have issues, but you want to know who agrees with you?
11: Even if you are having an emergency, you can't endanger other people's lives.
12: I mean, you still can't drive like that.
13: You're traveling over 120 miles an hour in a 70-mile-an-hour zone.
1: That's probably not okay.
0: Yeah, that's excessive, right?
1: You remember how there's that article about the Chinese car maker is making voice-controlled toilet for drivers? And all I keep wondering is, if that actually comes to fruition and you could buy a car that had a built-in toilet under the driver's seat, can you even operate a car while going to the bathroom safely?
0: I mean, I don't think I could, and I don't think I'd want to. And then, you know, the other part of that is this is a car that's obviously going to be built only for me because nobody else is ever going to want to ride in that vehicle with you. It's a rolling porta potty.
1: Well, right. What's the name of this company that's making it? Cirrus? S-E-R-E-S, Cirrus.
0: I hope they have other products.
1: This car looks good. It's sharp looking.
0: Yeah.
1: And it has a toilet.
0: Yeah.
1: I mean, there is an audience and there is a customer for this car, and that person is Anna Zapp.
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1: What if your mother-in-law offered to pay for your vacation? 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She's coming with you. You're going to get the whole story. Then you'll decide who's right. 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
1: What couple?
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1: One problem.
2: Marty is just one of those really picky eaters.
1: You decide the outcome.
2: I mean, I'm not going to not go out to eat with my husband, but I guess I don't really have a choice, so.
1: It's Couples Court on the Anna and Raven Show.
0: Every day a couple joins us to let us know what their disagreement is about. And then it's up for you to decide who's right. Carrie and Sam. Carrie, what's happening?
4: So we're trying to plan our vacations for summer, and money has been a little bit tight, but we've still managed. And I was thinking about, you know, and we talked, my husband and I, Sam, we talked about taking the kids to the mountain, just to a cabin, something chill, something fun. And then his mom had to step in and propose that we go to a resort in Key West, Florida, and she basically is inserting herself. So she's saying that she'll pay for everything, the whole trip, flights, accommodation, everything, but she has to be part of it, which is atrocious for me. I cannot fathom the idea of having to spend 2 full weeks with my mother-in-law.
5: So not a fan is basically what you're telling me here.
4: Not at all. No, she's extremely controlling to the point where one holiday, she sent us all these packages with clothes for my 2 kids. And she sent an email with an Excel sheet saying exactly how they had to combine the clothes for what day. Oh. That's the point of controlling that. It's insane.
5: Maybe she just loves to coordinate outfits. Sam, what's your side of this? What's up with your mom?
6: You know, I agree. Things are always a little up and down with our business. But, you know, especially on vacation, it's nice to splurge, you know, to have to pinch pennies even on vacation. It's no fun, especially for the kids. They're old enough to know, and I agree. My mom's the woman who must be obeyed, a little colonel. I mean, she's a manipulator, no doubt about it, but bite our tongues a little bit, let her shine for the good of the kids. I don't see the problem.
5: Okay, so how old are your kids?
6: They're 12 and 13.
5: I mean, and how often do you guys take a trip like this to, you know, you mentioned you were going to go to the mountains, a very different trip than it would be to go to a resort. How often do you guys go to a resort?
6: Well, last year, no, and not for several years.
5: Okay. So, I mean, obviously, you know, this would be a nice break for them. Listen, I think kids see what they see, Anna, right? And on the other hand, do they care at all, right? To them, in the memories, it was just a vacation that you guys took as a family. I don't know.
0: Carrie, did you say 2 weeks?
4: Yes, 2 weeks.
0: 2 weeks. That is, first of all, a very expensive trip and a very long trip to take with somebody you don't want to be on vacation with.
5: That is true. I mean, they're right. There's both sides. I mean, I don't think you need to be together every single moment once you're there. But obviously, it would be a lot to deal with. And traveling with somebody in a situation like that is not always all that fun. You think that she uses the kids as pawns? Is this something that she's going to parade about?
4: Yeah, 100%.
0: You haven't mentioned it to the kids, have you? Because would they have an opinion one way or the other?
4: No, not yet. We're still discussing.
6: They'd want to go, though, 100% if they hear about it.
5: Well, I'd want to go. You know, I'd be like, I'm just going to ignore her. But
0: beach
5: okay.
0: And pool sit at a resort for 2 weeks with grandma? Yeah. Like, sure. I don't even talk to grandma. I'll be on my phone the whole time.
5: Right. All sucking it up. A favor that's not really a favor, right? Do you do that?
0: Is your dad in the picture?
6: It would just be her, and she'd have her own room, but...
0: Okay, so would you take a free trip from your mother-in-law who, let's be nice about this, Carrie, you're not a big fan of, if you're going to give your kids an opportunity to travel somewhere that they haven't been before?
5: Couples Court, 1-800-330-9999. Whose side are you on?
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8: 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Perhaps you've noticed there's a fair amount of people that homeschool their kids in this state. In fact, 1 in 10 of all K-12 students do homeschool. And according to census data, Alaska, one of the states with the highest numbers of families choosing to do so. So it's not just you. There's a lot of options out there. You want to get it right. call one of the best in the business. Frontier Charter School, and that's not just me saying that. They've been awarded the gold standard in the Best of Alaska Reader Poll from the Anchorage Daily News several times over, and they're working on doing it again. 907-742-1181, frontiercs.org for Frontier Charter School. And if you've thought, I mean, it sounds like a great option, but I just can't get there from here. Well, homeschooling doesn't mean that you have to go it alone. Certainly not. But it does mean that you get to decide how and what is taught. And best of all, you get to do it on your schedule. So if you're thinking it's the middle of summer, we got nothing else to do, let's do some math. You can do that with Frontier Charter School, frontiercs.org.
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0: What if your mother-in-law offered to pay for a two-week vacation to Florida for you and your family? There was only one catch, though. She was coming with you.
5: Yeah.
0: That's exactly what's going on with Carrie and Sam. And Carrie can't stand her mother-in-law. I hate to even say it, but she says she's manipulative. And this is another way to show the kids that she, grandma's the best. Grandma to the rescue. She can afford to take us on vacation when mom and dad can't.
5: Well, you know, I mean, okay, all that stuff is hurtful. All that makes you upset. On the other hand, a lot of people have lived through it before. And when you've got a 12 and a 13-year-old who haven't been on vacation, like a real vacation ever, and you were going to offer them a few days up on a mountain or whatever versus this resort where they'll be able to hang out by the pool for 2 weeks, Sam says it's worth it. And who cares? Do the kids really care? Just if you can buy in and just, you know, live through it, it gives your kids an opportunity they wouldn't otherwise have.
0: What do you think? 1-800-330-9999. Stephanie, are you going on vacation with your mother-in-law?
14: Oh, absolutely not. I am on the wife's side. I have a mother-in-law situation that's quite similar. And, you know, the kids will remember the emotions. If the emotions are unhealthy, you can have so much fun no matter where you go. So I think they should have a fun family trip where they make loving, fun memories instead of, you know, the family strife that can really be something that upsets the kids long term.
0: Whose side are you on? 1-800-330-9999. It's a couple's court.
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1: If you haven't been able to afford to take your children on an exotic trip ever, and your mother-in-law came in and said, well, I will take them to Key West for 2 weeks, but the only catch is that I'm coming with you. What would you say, especially if you did not have a very good relationship with your mother-in-law? Because Carrie says, nope, we'll take them up in the mountains for a couple days. That'll be our vacation. We're not letting her hold this trip over our heads.
2: Sam acknowledges the fact that his mother can be difficult at times, manipulative, sure, and definitely wants to do the hero thing with the kids. But at the same time, he acknowledges the fact that we don't get this opportunity, and it really is about the children getting away as much as us. I mean, I just think you put your sunglasses on and you try to ignore it. But I get it. A favor's not a favor if it's going to be hung over your head.
1: Whose side are you on? 1-800-330-9999.
3: I guess I could say I'm on the son side, but I'm actually on both their sides. I think he should have a talk with his mom, with his wife. Let her know you raised me to be the man I am because of your values. And we're raising our children the same way. And so we want them to learn that a gift is a gift and you appreciate it, but it shouldn't be held over anyone's head. That way they can just go and enjoy the vacation. No one feels guilty or bad.
1: Right, but then that doesn't change the fact that Carrie still has to stare at her face every day for 2 weeks.
2: Oh, well, you know, I mean, sometimes you got to get over it, right? I don't know. Thanks, Johnny. Thanks for the call.
1: Rosa, whose side are you on?
4: Oh, I'm on his side. I would go and take 2 vacations, one free and one in the mountains. Bye.
1: Now, you think like I think, Rosa. As much time away as possible. Yeah, let's go everywhere. Let's do it.
2: Thanks for the call.
4: Exactly.
2: Have a great day.
4: If I can get a nice vacation for free, why not, you know?
2: I'm not sure I'm quite as upset about the grandmother being the hero either. Like, what's the big deal with that? And then, Raven, what do you think?
5: Yes, I think they should go. The wife needs to suck it up. The mother-in-law is always going to be the mother-in-law. She's going to be there. But this is a one-time opportunity for the kids. I remember I take my kids on vacation every year, and the kids, they never forget it. So the kids don't work, don't think about the family, the adults, whatever.
2: Carmen, tell us, what do you think about this? Whose side are you on today?
6: You know, I think there's a way to split this and compromise. You know, take a week vacation with grandma. It's a great way for the kids to bond and have some time with grandma and experience something that they haven't. But on top of that, then after that, take a week up in the mountains without grandma to detox. So why not both?
2: So a reset then. Yeah. I do like the idea of extended getaways.
6: Yep.
7: The verdict is in. Jury foreman, what are the results?
1: Sam, our audience agreed with you today. It's too good of an opportunity to pass up, and it's too many memories that your children will make. Now, granted, Carrie, you may not have the happiest memories of it, but sometimes, as you know, you have to just suck it up for the happiness of your children.
8: I know enough about life that you don't want to pass up a chance like that.
2: You know, listen, it's a pain. It's not going to be fun at plenty of moments there, Carrie. But if I was you, I would just go shopping. That's what I'd do. I'd go out, right? Take your own time while you're down there. They're going to be in perfectly safe conditions.
1: Easier
2: go down there and make
1: done.
2: The best of it yourself,
1: yeah.
2: Right?
1: Well,
9: I mean, obviously, it's a great trip for the kids. And I think it's one of those things where I just have to sacrifice my own sanity for the sake of them getting to live a great experience. And I'll just make sure to have my AirPods on and blast music while she's talking to me. Just try to avoid her and try to avoid any sort of conflict.
2: Right.
1: It's so terrible to go on vacation, though, with people you have tension with. So I my heart does go out to you, Carrie. I know that it's not going to be easy, but for the kids.
2: Mm-hmm.
1: Yep.
2: Order food while you're poolside. Take advantage of what the resort has to offer.
1: I highly recommend pina coladas with floaters. I
2: had
1: several of those. All right. If you have a problem, too, send an email. Couplescore at annonraven.com. They put that rum right on the top.
2: Yes. No, I've seen it.
1: Yeah.
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10: Perhaps you've noticed there's a fair amount of people that homeschool their kids in this state. In fact, 1 in 10 of all K-12 students do homeschool. And according to census data, Alaska, one of the states with the highest numbers of families choosing to do so. So it's not just you. There's a lot of options out there. You want to get it right. Call one of the best in the business, Frontier Charter School. And that's not just me saying that. They've been awarded the gold standard in the Best of Alaska Reader Poll from the Anchorage Daily News several times over, and they're working on doing it again. 907-742-1181, frontiercs.org for Frontier Charter School. And if you've thought, mean, it sounds like a great option, but I just can't get there from here. 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
1: You got a secret place? 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
13: Yeah.
1: Yeah, Cardi B found one, and it made me giggle that she had never walked in the door at one of these. It's coming up next.
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1: You know that feeling when you find a store or a website that's awesome? And even though everybody else kind of knew about it, you had no idea existed and you think you found something?
2: When you hear people talk about things excitingly, you think it's just something else run-of-the-mill. When you get there and you land and you're like, this is actually dope, it's a different feeling.
1: Yeah, that's what happened to Cardi B.
3: I've been rich for too long, guys. I ain't know nothing about no Five Below.
1: She'd been rich too long. She had no idea Five Below existed.
2: Oh, yeah.
1: She walked in the door. She was like, wait a minute.
3: My daughter was so fiend out to come to Five Below. I never been here before, but now I see why. Oh, I'm gagging. I never been before. This ain't nothing like 99 cent store.
1: Nope. Like the 99 cents.
2: No, it's so much more lifelike and bright inside there. When you go in Five Below, if you haven't experienced it before, there's beach balls and brightly colored items.
1: You know, it's funny.
2: Raven, you got your own registers. You don't have to wait for anybody.
1: Producer Sophia, producer Justin. Five Below is one of my least favorite stores. But I think it's because the kids get so much junk. They walk in there and everything is supposed to be under $5. It's not anymore. It's another one of those stores that has things that are $10 and
2: more.
1: They
2: had to bring it up.
1: Oh, but man, there is a lot of junk in our cart when we have to leave. Anytime we pass one and they're like, can we go in? I'm like, okay. You know.
2: I'm just going to say it. Cardi B, though, she's like my spirit animal. I love that every time she comes across something, it's like the item has just been invented right there for her at that moment.
1: I'm like, is she being paid by Five Below? Or, and I don't even know. I genuinely
2: probably
1: have no
2: not.
1: Idea. What was the place that you found, the website or the store that everybody else knows about it, but when you walked in, you're like, oh, wait a minute. I had no idea this existed.
2: But you know I'm back on Temu. Like, all of a sudden, I don't know what's going on here. I just opened it up. Doesn't it look like I just won something at a casino?
1: Uh-huh.
2: It's just another promotion where they want me to sign up and go ahead and order some other items. But I am back on Temu right now. I got on there yesterday, and I ordered 100 of these LED glow sticks for the kids' wedding. And then I ordered randomly another one of those garage lights because I was just like, it's cool, and I'm going to get one of those.
1: I thought we canceled Temu, no?
4: Yeah. You always have 200% off every time you open the
1: app. Exactly.
2: It's true.
1: Yeah.
2: It's true.
4: It's scary.
2: I do have that.
1: Sophia, you got like a secret place that you go and you think like, oh, everybody knows about it. But when you learned about it, you were like, this is legit.
4: I swore I founded Aldi's, however you pronounce it.
2: Mm-hmm.
4: When I first went to that store, and still to this day, where else can you get a bag of chips for 89 cents?
2: Yeah.
4: Family size.
2: What's your favorite Aldi item and what's an item you can't get at Aldi?
4: Their sourdough is my favorite item, but the only thing is it goes bad in 37 minutes.
2: Yeah.
4: So you have to eat the loaf.
1: In the car.
2: I won't get the chicken.
4: Yes.
2: Any meat from Aldi I won't get, but I'll tell you what, the chips, the mayonnaise,
4: yes.
2: The mayonnaise is banging at Aldi.
4: Everything is so good.
1: Yeah.
2: Really good.
4: Now everyone knows about it, so my little store is gone.
1: Justin, how about you?
5: I like restaurant supply stores.
1: Ah.
5: So you go in and they're all wholesale, but they have your pots, your pans, your flatware, your cutlery. They have a knife section. So anything where
2: he likes
5: I can go,
2: a good knife section.
5: I do like a good knife section. Anywhere where I can go browse for like kitchen equipment that's kind of wholesale. And these places, there's never too many people in there.
1: No, because you have to buy everything in bulk and it's big. Like if you need 600 pounds of shrimp, that's your place.
2: Right.
1: My dad spends a lot of time there.
5: But if you need a stainless steel pan, you can get one for like $45
1: yeah.
5: Because you're not paying retail prices.
1: Have you guys been on Quince yet?

0: Quince?
1: No. I can't say that I have.
0: It's Q-U-I-N-C-E. Stylist Lauren, she texted me. She's like, buy these. And it was a few years ago. And there's these, they're cashmere sweaters for like $49. And I was like, this site's not real.
1: Doesn't feel real.
0: Oh, it's amazing and it's legit. And now they have bedding and I'm going to buy bedding too. It's all luxury items at discount, but it's real. And
1: Quince.
0: It's good.
1: Quince. Go.
0: Yeah, those are all our top hits. If you have any, text them to us so we can share the love. You can text us at 1-800-330-9999.
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4: 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Perhaps you've noticed there's a fair amount of people that homeschool their kids in this state. In fact, 1 in 10 of all K-12 students do homeschool. And according to census data, Alaska, one of the states with the highest numbers of families choosing to do so. So it's not just you. There's a lot of options out there. You want to get it right. Call one of the best in the business, Frontier Charter School, and that's not just me saying that. They've been awarded the gold standard in the Best of Alaska Reader Poll from the Anchorage Daily News several times over, and they're working on doing it again. 907-742-1181, frontiercs.org for Frontier Charter School. And if you've thought, I mean, it sounds like a great option, but I just can't get there from here. Well, homeschooling doesn't mean that you have to go it alone. Certainly not. But it does mean that you get to decide how and what is taught. And best of all, you get to do it on your schedule. So if you're thinking it's the middle of summer, we got nothing else to do, let's do some math. You can do that with Frontier Charter School, frontiercs.org.
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2: The Odyssey may be the true summer blockbuster, but unless you're in high school and you just read it, how much do you actually remember about the story? And was it even a story? And there were so many specific things about it that when you hear about it, like, oh, Cyclops. Oh, yeah, that was something. You don't really remember or have any recollection, right? But there was one thing that everyone talked about that I think that we can picture it in our mind, but we don't know the history of it. It's coming up next.
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2: They could be hot, they could be cold. Anna and Raven play Am I Close?
3: We were so close! So close.
4: Am I close? This is when you think you know about something, but in reality, you have no idea about the specifics. Producer Justin is here to teach you all about it. Justin, what are we learning about today?
5: Today, we are going to talk about a recent pop culture smash, big box office blockbuster, The Odyssey. One very particular element in there that you've probably heard of, the Trojan horse.
6: This is going to be easy.
5: Yeah, who did the Trojan horse? Why was it a horse? And how come we still talk about it all these years later?
4: Here's how it works. Raven and I each give our explanation, what we think, and then we ask producer Justin, are we close? Raven, 30 seconds on the clock. On your mark, get set, go.
6: Oh, well, the Trojan horse, it was a big deal because, you know, they used the horse to sneak into the city of Troy and then take over it. Everybody thought that they had been defeated there on the beach. They thought they burned the boats, but instead they used the pieces from these boats that they had sailed to this place to fight this war, to build this horse. Now, here's the thing. They could have lit that horse right on fire, but they were so appeased by the thought that it was a gift for the gods in some sort of way of being like, you guys kicked our butt, that they rolled it right into the city. Bad move, dude.
4: Time. Okay. All right, here we go. All I know about the Trojan horse is that it has to do with Latin and Greek mythology, one or the other or both. And I thought it was made of stone. I don't know why in my head I think that it's made of stone and it's on wheels that they pulled around and it was symbolizing something else, kind of like... like we are the, it's kind of like a god, but it was a god that was a horse and they wheeled it around to show their dominance. I still have 4 seconds and I don't know anything else about it, so I'm going to leave it at that. Producer Justin, are we close?
5: You are both pretty close.
6: No, okay.
5: Not bad.
4: That's shocking.
5: The horse was a sacred animal to the goddess Athena, who was on the Greeks' side during this entire conflict.
6: The Greeks were fighting the who's?
5: The Trojans.
6: Oh, of course.
5: In the city of Troy. Troy is in modern-day Turkey, or at least it was when it was still a civilization.
6: I love Turkey.
5: And, the Greeks and the Trojans fought there, and the Greeks had some gods on their side, the Trojans had others on their side, and Athena, one of the Greek gods, was on the Greek side during this conflict, and the horse was a sacred animal to her. So part of the ruse that when the Greeks sailed their ships away and they used some of the wood from the busted-up ships to build this statue, the ruse was that the Trojans thought the Greeks built this statue in appeal to Athena for a safe voyage home as they abandoned the conflict. So the Trojans said, we're going to take your statue and we're going to curry favor with Athena, who was against us, by honoring her in our city. And here comes the horse into the city. On wheels or dragged, either way.
4: It was on wheels? Was I right? It was on wheels.
6: I mean, in the movie, it was on wheels.
5: In some versions, there's wheels. In other versions, they drag.
4: But what happened in real life? We don't know. None of this happened in real life?
6: I mean, it was a long, long, long time ago.
4: We don't know for sure.
6: The battle itself did take place, right?
5: There were many battles on the site of where the excavations are, Turkey. So there's
6: no VHS tape, though, unfortunately.
5: Right. Never been evidence from any digs of an actual horse.
4: Okay.
5: But
6: is that right?
5: Yes.
6: Oh, what a bunch of garbage then.
4: All mythology. You know, I don't want to sound like a fool because, you know, I was an English teacher for a long time. I even had a hard time distinguishing the difference between what is real, what is mythology, and what is actual history.
5: Right.
4: So we don't really know either. Am I getting that
5: They're
4: correct?
5: Very mythologized. I'm sure a lot of it was put together from stories of actual conflicts.
4: Right.
5: But again, mythologized and kind of packaged in a way to spread down to future generations through the oral tradition so that people would know that there were these conflicts, there were these fights, even though there might have been elements that were a little fantastical.
6: Did anybody find it strange that the gods were picking sides? Like, how many gods were there? Seems like there was a lot.
5: Many gods.
6: These gods just mind each other's business.
5: Many gods. No, but back then, no, it was not strange at all. You had a god on your side, or you didn't. And if you didn't, look out.
4: I want to go on record and say I still don't understand.
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8: Perhaps you've noticed there's a fair amount of people that homeschool their kids in this state. In fact, 1 in 10 of all K-12 students do homeschool. And according to census data, Alaska one of the states with the highest numbers of families choosing to do so. So it's not just you. There's a lot of options out there. You want to get it right. Call one of the best in the business, Frontier Charter School. And that's not just me saying that. They've been awarded the gold standard in the Best of Alaska Reader Poll from the Anchorage Daily News several times over, and they're working on doing it again. 907-742-1181, frontiercs.org for Frontier Charter School. And if you've thought, mean, it sounds like a great option, but I just can't get there from here. Well, homeschooling doesn't mean that you have to go it alone. 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So if you're thinking it's the middle of summer, we got nothing else to do, let's do some math. You can do that with Frontier Charter School, frontiercs.org.
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6: Our no-ticket Thursday zone is presently Chugiak through Eagle River on the inbound Glen. 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
7: 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Cloudy skies and rain showers, high near 63. South winds 20 to 25 miles per hour, decreasing through the afternoon. Partly cloudy this evening, low drops down to around 52. Southwest winds around 5 miles per hour. For Friday, sunshine with a high of around 68 and light winds. We're back to Anna and Raven on Alaska's Best Mix, 103.1.
8: I don't know how much longer I must look at this seafood tower standing here in front of me. I don't know.
9: What?
8: This picture.
9: What are you talking about?
8: 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And,
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8: And every time I look at them to add them to like the best of list, I get more and more hungry.
9: When's the last time you attacked a seafood tower? Because it's been a while for me.
8: You know, I don't usually order them, and I hate to sound cheap. It's because they're always so expensive.
9: Yeah, I mean, they're expensive. You got to go in with a couple friends, but that's the thing is, once the order is placed, then you're committed to finishing that tower, because that's how you get your money's worth out of it. It's been a long time since I went at it, and I'm not going to lie. The last time it was, It was like a comped dinner. It was like definitely somebody was trying to schmooze me for something, right?
8: Oh, right.
9: Yeah, if anybody wants to schmooze me today,
8: Seafood Tower.
9: Seafood Tower would be the way to go. Let's go.
8: So all summer long, while you're traveling, wherever you're going, if you're eating something delicious, right, that stands out from that place, take a photo, head to annonraven.com, upload it,

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0: What do you got?
2: All right, let's see. Option number one, alligator blocks front door, blocking family.
0: Depending on where you are, that's just kind of par for the course.
2: Number two, mime dressed as mime, arrested while walking trail.
0: You know what? Mimes are weird. And what are you doing walking a trail?
2: And who says mime dressed as mime? I mean,
0: you wouldn't know they were a mime unless you saw them dressed as a mime. That, to me, that also means that they've got to have, like, the white face paint.
2: Yeah, they identify as mime. All right, and number three.
0: Yeah.
2: Three women's world records set at annual Lumberjack World Championship.
0: I'm going to skip that one for now. I can look that up myself. I can count on that one being my algorithm. Let's go with mime. Let's do mimes doing mime things.
2: Police in Massachusetts have arrested a mime who was hanging around on a walking trail. He's a 29-year-old man named Hernan Lux, and he's facing three counts of criminal assault. Here are the witnesses. Criminal harassment, not assault.
0: Okay, thank you.
2: Yeah.
3: Right. I'm shocked. I'm surprised because I walk here all the time.
4: I think I've seen this person maybe 5 times.
0: Whoa.
2: Yeah, he really likes it. You know when you live in a town and there's always that town character?
0: Yeah.
2: The one dude you see over and over and over again everywhere?
0: I mean, creepiest places to see a mime in the middle of the woods would be one of them.
2: Trail, absolutely.
0: That'd be top of mind for me. Yeah.
2: Yep.
5: He passed me when I was going down the path. Kind of freaked me out a bit.
0: Yeah.
5: Top hat. Dracula pants on his face, black cape, cane, real creepy.
2: And we do it on a walking trail like
0: that. Wait a minute.
2: Yeah.
0: You know, you're walking through the woods, you got your Dracula makeup on, top hat and cane. Well dressed. Very nice.
2: But seriously. When you picture a mime, don't you picture somebody French that's got like the red scarf around their neck with the black and white striped shirt?
0: Definitely white face paint. But I'll say this, if you're wearing a cape, ticks, all right? You're really going to have to shake that cape out. Make sure you don't pick up any ticks.
6: Causing a disturbance and, you know, harassing people, that's just not appropriate, no matter what you call yourself or do.
2: Right. Even
0: Thank
2: if you're
0: you,
2: wearing
0: officer.
2: A top hat.
0: Thank
2: even
0: you.
2: If you have a top hat, you can't harass people.
0: I mean, if you have a top hat, you're borderline harassing me already. It's out
4: he
0: of place.
4: He was just kind of by the bushes, by the water, off the path, kind of stumbling around the bushes by himself. And that was when it was starting to get a little darker, so I got a little spooked.
2: Right. Well, when he had the cane, too.
0: If you're ever in the bushes,
2: That's
0: a problem. Right. Can we just be clear about that right there, Mr. Mime Guy? And anybody, if you're hanging around the bushes, it's weird.
2: You know when there's that guy or that woman in your neighborhood or your town that you see everywhere you go because they're so distinct? There's something like about them that they do, they wear or whatever?
0: Yeah. We've got a couple in my neighborhood. I mean, there's a couple that I've witnessed even in the past week here. So in my neighborhood, there's at least one individual, and I don't mean neighborhood. I mean the entire town. It's a large town, but you'll see this individual walking all around the town, and they're always talking to themselves.
2: Oh, yeah.
0: And you never know where they're going. You never see them at a destination, and every other person has a story about why that person is doing that.
2: Yeah.
0: Oh, this happened to them when they were younger. Oh, his friend slipped this in his drink at a party and he's never been the same. It's just weird.
2: Folklore.
0: It's just weird.
2: I got the hippie, the elderly hippie guy that's always sunburned, long hair, has a long pipe, drives a beat up VW van, Grateful Dead shirt, bandana. I see him everywhere.
0: I like that guy.
2: You know what? I don't think he's going to jump out of the bushes with a top hat and a cane.
0: If
2: I don't worry about
0: him. If you see that guy making grilled cheese sandwiches at a concert,
2: right.
0: you can trust that.
2: I believe that. I would take him certainly over the mime.
0: Yeah.
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7: 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Perhaps you've noticed there's a fair amount of people that homeschool their kids in this state. In fact, 1 in 10 of all K-12 students do homeschool. And according to census data, Alaska, one of the states with the highest numbers of families choosing to do so. So it's not just you. There's a lot of options out there. You want to get it right. call one of the best in the business. Frontier Charter School, and that's not just me saying that. They've been awarded the gold standard in the Best of Alaska Reader Poll from the Anchorage Daily News several times over, and they're working on doing it again. 907-742-1181, frontiercs.org for Frontier Charter School. And if you've thought, I mean, it sounds like a great option, but I just can't get there from here. Well, homeschooling doesn't mean that you have to go it alone. Certainly not. But it does mean that you get to decide how and what is taught. And best of all, you get to do it on your schedule. So if you're thinking it's the middle of summer, we got nothing else to do, let's do some math. You can do that with Frontier Charter School, frontiercs.org.
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10: 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That's time saver traffic.
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2: Did you ever see somebody at a gas station that they take off where the nozzle is still inside their car and the whole thing comes off with it?
0: Can't say that I have, actually.
2: Oh, I saw it happen once before and then again this weekend. And the woman's reaction was, I mean, I felt so bad for her. Like I said to my husband, I go, go do something.
0: He's like, go do something. How about drive away this gas station?
2: No, we stood and we watched to see. And it was it was interesting. It's coming up next.
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1: Did you ever see somebody drive off from a gas station with the nozzle still attached to their car? Happened to me over the weekend. She freaked out. The woman reversed. She was screaming. She was yelling.
0: In most movies I watch, that immediately means the entire block goes up in smoke. That didn't happen?
1: Nope, not this time. And I wondered, how often does that actually happen? My friend Maria owns a gas station.
2: Way too often.
1: Like, how often?
0: So, like, it's designed to do that, right? You know, that's not like a flaw. Like, when they drive off, it's designed for the tube to come off, correct?
2: Correct. So there's like a plastic piece on top, and it's supposed to snap off, which, you know, 99% of the time it does. Sometimes the gasoline continues to pour out, which it shouldn't. It should be an automatic stop. But people just keep going with it. They leave, like completely leave the station with it, which is considered an accident with your insurance.
1: Okay, so when I saw happened, she drove off, realized what happened, reversed, and the guy came out videoing her because I think he thought that she was taking off. So in a situation like that, if you actually do it and you make the mistake, what are you supposed to do?
2: Just stop and go inside and let the attendant know, or if someone comes out, because if you just try to connect it yourself or leave it there, for instance, this just happened last week, you know, everywhere has cameras. So we get their license plate number, the cops call them, you know, where we are, we just have the cops call. We don't, you know, get into anything legal. There is a cost immediately if you drive off. It's $350. If we can reconnect it while you're there, then fine. But we had serious, someone drove out with the nozzle and the whole pump came down because he had it like around his car. I'm not even sure even how this happened. I'll have to send you guys a picture. But the whole pump came out of the ground and, you know, we were closed for like a month.
1: Oh, my gosh.
0: Yeah. So, I mean, I love the idea of somebody coming out with a pair of vice grips and they're like, no. This one looks all right. I feel like we can do it. Like, who's the next person to use that pump? I don't want to be that guy.
2: Don't leave, especially if there's gas coming out, because then fire department gets dispatched, all that. It's just crazy.
1: This lady just screamed and then reversed and then screamed again while she realized what happened and then got in her car and cried, which is probably, you know, what I would have done too. But at least she was there to figure it out. Yeah. Okay.
2: Guess what? If it's men or women who drive away more?
1: Oh, please
2: tell me. And I'm not doing this to be funny.
1: Is it men?
0: She's going to say men.
2: It's men.
0: I can tell by the tone of her voice it was going to be men.
1: Yeah.
2: It's men. And it's shocking. Like, it's shocking, but it's the truth. You know, they put their nozzle in. They come in to get stuff or run across the street to the bagel shop. They drive out.
0: What do you think the bigger rating like? Like, if you're at the insurance company, and I know all, you know, it's all robots that are handling this now at this point, but if you're the insurance person, the person that's taking the claims, somebody calls you and tells you that either A, they had a fender bender because they rolled through a stop sign or they couldn't park correctly, or B, they've just driven off with the gas station nozzle for the third time in the past 6 months. Who's the bigger fool, right? Who do you think is a bigger idiot? Because I think it's the gas station person. I got to be honest.
2: I think it's the gas station, but I think 90% of the people don't go through their insurance. They just pay the fee. But like I said, it could get costly. You know, people who drive forward and then back up, they might run it over twice. And that's plastic. And sometimes the hose, that gets destroyed. So that all gets pricey.
1: Right. So
2: just stay park. Like, once you pull away, just stay where you are. Put the car in park. Go let somebody know.
0: Stay good focused.
1: Advice. Good advice, Maria.
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12: Our no ticket Thursday zone is presently Chugiak through Eagle River on the inbound Glen. That's time saver traffic.
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11: Cloudy skies and rain showers, high near 63. South winds 20 to 25 miles per hour, decreasing through the afternoon. Partly cloudy this evening, low drops down to around 52. Southwest winds around 5 miles per hour. For Friday, sunshine with a high of around 68 and light winds. 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
1: The government now wants people to stop doing this one thing when they're making their flights, when they're on airplanes. And I thought about it. I was like, I already thought this was illegal. I didn't even know you could do this on a flight.
0: Hmm.
1: It's coming up next.
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1: Am I the only one that already thought this was a law? Government wants to stop people from doing this one thing.
2: A group of U.S. lawmakers want to ban in-flight phone calls on domestic flights.
1: I thought you couldn't use your phone to make calls. I had no idea.
0: Yeah. Well, I mean, there's all sorts of different ways to make phone calls nowadays. That's the thing, right? Yeah. So it's not just all cell. You can do it electronically.
1: And that's the problem.
2: Mm-hmm. With more flights having access to high-speed Wi-Fi, calls and even video conferences are now a possibility in the air.
1: That made me want to throw up in my mouth. And you want to know why?
0: Because there's no escape whatsoever at that point.
1: Like, I don't know about you, but when I'm on a plane, first of all, I got annoyed when they started offering Wi-Fi.
0: Yeah.
1: Because when all of a sudden you have Wi-Fi. Yes, because I had a real problem with that. Because when I would get on a plane, it was the one time in my life where I could just disconnect from the world. You know?
0: But this is a you problem, not a technology problem. I
1: had one option. Whatever movie was playing and my options movies were to watch, I had to sit and watch a movie. Without exaggeration, I think flights are the only time that I can really watch a movie in peace. And now I have Wi-Fi, so now I got to answer emails, and now I got to do work.
0: No, but you don't.
1: And now you want me to take a Zoom? You want me to take a Zoom on my flight?
0: This is more of a psychiatric profile of yourself than it is actually a technology problem, because you could just switch that off. You could just say you're unavailable. It's you that's type A that's like, I have to do these things at this moment because somebody knows I have access to the internet somewhere. Just tell somebody no.
1: No, I don't think so.
0: Just tell yourself no.
1: Continuing.
2: Several international carriers are relaxing their rules to allow in-flight communication.
0: Oh, I don't like that.
2: But a group of bipartisan Washington lawmakers want to keep calls off domestic flights by introducing the Quiet Skies Act.
0: It would ban
2: Wi-Fi calls, a move embraced by the country's largest flight attendants union. That union says it's a safe.

0: safety issue, and banning calls will keep cabins calm.
1: You know what? Listen, I don't want to be the person that points this out, because obviously we have bigger problems in the world and a lot of things that people should be tackling. But this is a law I could get behind. Sign this off now, because when I have to listen, it's already bad enough I have to listen to you playing your video games or watching a movie or whatever reason you can't understand that your child should have headphones or whatever it may be. Like, that's all a problem. So if you put calls on there and everybody's having them, that's chaos.
2: All I kept thinking about is, like, you know, when you go to the grocery store or you go to like TJ Maxx or Marshall's, you go to a store and there's that one person that's walking around with FaceTime.
1: On FaceTime.
2: Having a full conversation with somebody, with their cousin, and they're just catching up about everything that happened the weekend, or their mom. Now, the person next to you on the flight the whole time can be doing that.
1: You can't escape from that, right? And there's already a bit of that behavior already happening on planes, and that's a problem for me. I mean, listen, I'm with you. I like to fly, honestly, because I get on there and I do unplug. And even though I've got my laptop open, because that's how I watch my movies, call me 1,000 years old or whatever, I don't look at my email when I'm on there. As tempting as it might be, I don't do it.
2: I do a lot of work now because I think it's quiet time and nobody else can bother me until I have to take a Zoom from the sky. But I have a quick question. I took a picture of a man on a flight that I was on last week, and I found that a lot of gentlemen on flights don't wear shoes. And I find it irksome and disgusting.
1: It's more guys than it is women.
2: I mean, around.
1: That seems sexist.
2: No.
1: And it seems like
2: It is a scientific experiment
1: you are conducting amongst the 8 people around you. That's not really a control group,
2: correct,
1: if you ask me.
2: It was a small control group.
1: Right. Okay.
2: Now, do you think it's okay to take off your shoes on a plane? Should we also add that to the quiet skies ban here?
1: I don't think it's okay to take your shoes off on a plane.
2: Thank you.
1: Have I ever done it once in my life? I have.
2: Ew. That's disgusting.
1: Yeah, you're right. I mean, I would just blame it on youth is what I would say.
2: Okay.
1: And tequila, possibly.
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4: 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That's Time Saver Traffic.
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6: When was the last time that you went to Goodwill or a tag sale, yard sale, and you bought something and you realized, oh my goodness, this is worth a tremendous amount of money?
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now. Day after day, we'll make the mundane a masterpiece. 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
1: Today is the day that we get rich, and we want to be along for the ride. This has been in the news.
2: Quinn Brown, 19 years old, earlier this year, going through the bins at a Goodwill near Portland, Oregon, he noticed this. Somehow or another, NBA great Wilt Chamberlain's Lakers warm-up jacket from the 72 NBA Finals had ended up for sale in Oregon for $3.07.
3: How could they even date this thing and figure that out?
1: Yeah, so he finds it, picks it up, and like, kudos for him. He's a teenager that he realized.
3: He's like, I like the Lakers. This would be cool.
1: Right.
4: The really key moment for me was I was in my room, and I looked at the measurements of the jacket, Wilt Chamberlain being 7'1". The jacket measured 33 inches long, so would have gone down almost to my knees. I looked at it, and it matched up.
1: What a smart guy. What a smart guy to realize, wait a minute, not only do I have a Chamberlain jacket here, this is his. Imagine that moment.
0: I mean, that is the same statement you just made. You said,
1: but it's his.
0: I mean, he did the research and, you know, figured. I mean, I don't know if it's been verified. Who verified it now? I mean,
1: funny you should ask, Raven.
0: Thank you. Okay.
2: Smart kid. When Brown posted his discovery online, Sotheby's reached out, helped with the forensic investigation, wow, matching the stitches on the jacket to old pictures of it, and then put it up for auction. And that $3 thrift store find just sold for nearly $90,000.
0: I mean, honestly, I thought it would be more. I mean, I don't know what condition it was in, but that's a... Well, obviously, that's a nice markup. Good job.
1: $3.
0: Yeah, you'd take the next year off.
1: Right.
0: If you made 90 grand off something you picked up today in an hour for $3. Pretty good deal.
1: Yeah, you always hear these stories. The person that goes to the tag sale and they find a Monet, or they go to Goodwill and all of a sudden they get a couch and inside the couch is $30,000. And it's like, why can't that happen to me?
0: Well, I mean, is he some sort of savant? Does he come from a line of estate, you know, people? I really don't know. But some people have a knack for this. Others don't.
1: Right. So Raven and I did the only logical thing. Last night we decided we are going to Goodwill. Mm-hmm. We're going to go to Goodwill and we are going to find the item that is going to make us rich.
0: Neither of us is actually very skilled at this. I'm just going to say.
1: Speak for yourself.
0: Oh, okay. Okay. Yeah.
1: Speak for yourself.
0: You're feeling very bold.
1: I can walk into a Goodwill and spot something.
0: Okay.
1: It's actually not true.
0: What did you find? Let's go with that.
1: Okay. Well, there was a couple options that I had, and I found...
0: You had so many great things to choose from.
1: So many.
0: That you chose this of all things?
1: Well, no. I was looking for something that I believed was worth money.
0: Okay.
1: Was worth a lot of money.
0: Something that was just going to resell versus what you paid for it and give you a good markup.
1: Absolutely.
0: Okay.
1: That's what I was looking for.
0: And what have you chosen
1: so
0: here?
1: So my daughters and I narrowed it down to three different things, with three different jerseys, because I figured a jersey was the way to go. And for whatever reason, this was hanging there. It's a New York Jets jersey with Aaron Rodgers' name on the back, number 8. Now, I remember that he only played there for a year but didn't really play, and I don't know much about football except he locks himself in a cave and he meditates.
0: 2 years and
1: whatever.
0: He is weird. He did not play. Basically, he played half a series or one series the first year because he tore his Achilles. Had terrible years there, by the way.
1: So,
0: went on. He's still playing for the Steelers at this point.
1: I figured that this has an important historical moment in history because it was a weird blip, and didn't he like blow his ACL or his something?
0: I just
1: Achilles
0: said that.
1: Or,
0: right,
1: yeah,
0: yes.
1: Right. So
0: and again. And he had a terrible, terrible time there.
1: Doesn't matter.
0: And they made a lot of these. It's
1: Who
0: not
1: cares?
0: Like it's rare. Okay,
1: no, no.
0: What did you pay for it?
1: Well, I paid $14.99.
0: Okay.
1: Now, when we come back, Raven is going to finally unveil, because I came in here proudly today holding this, and he would not tell me what he had. So he's going to reveal that.
0: I found
1: that.
0: Something from, it's like days of long gone. Right, but it still appears to be from the future.
1: And producer Sophia, who's our Sotheby's, did the research to find out what these items are actually worth. It's coming up.
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14: Our no ticket Thursday zone is presently Chugiak through Eagle River on the inbound Glen. That's time saver traffic.
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1: 19-year-old went to Goodwill, saw a Wilt Chamberlain jersey, like a warm-up jacket, grabbed it, found out it was legit. It was his actual warm-up jersey that he wore during a game.
0: I can't fathom for a minute how that would happen.
1: Sold at auction for $90,000.
0: Which feels like a bargain, honestly. It really does.
1: So Raven and I went to Goodwill last night because we're also going to make $90,000 today.
0: I doubt that. But
1: I'm certain.
0: I'm hoping that my item is worth more than yours.
1: I found an Aaron Rodgers Jets jersey randomly, which I know he doesn't play for them anymore. I know that it was an anomaly, whatever time he spent there. So I figure it's got to have some historic value and people will want it and buy it.
0: They made millions of them.
1: Maybe not.
0: It's not rare at all.
1: Maybe it's his. We have Sophia. Producer Sophia is going to authenticate it for us. And Raven thinks that he has the better buy.
0: Yeah, I was more confident about 10 minutes ago.
1: Were you? All right, well, Sophia has the answer. She's our Sotheby's, and it's coming up next.
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1: Somehow or another, NBA great Wilt Chamberlain's Lakers warm-up jacket from the 72 NBA Finals had ended up for sale in Oregon for $3.07.
2: And the 19-year-old that found it and bought it sold it for $90,000.
3: I want to just imagine Wilt Chamberlain walking out of the finals and just handing it to somebody that was on a curb or something like that, or tossing it out to somebody in the crowd, and then them ending up asleep on a street in Portland at some point wearing that coat. And before they were like, all right, I've had enough of this coat myself. Now I'm going to donate it. It's crazy.
2: It's a crazy story.
3: It's a crazy story, right? How does that happen?
2: Raven and I want to see if we can become rich. So both of us went to Goodwill last night. And we were we had one task, is to find an item that we thought could be resold for as close to $90,000 as possible.
3: Yeah, who's going first?
2: Well, I have already unveiled that I found this, which I thought is an anomaly, which is why I bought it, a New York Jets Aaron Rodgers jersey. Which he was only there for 5 minutes, and I don't even think he played.
3: He didn't play well. No. Let's put it that way. He was there for 2 seasons, and he played about 10 seconds the first season, and then the next one, he didn't play great.
2: And then he sleeps in caves and meditates in caves.
3: Yeah, he's a weirdo, yeah, and it's not game-worn or anything like that. It's a replica jersey.
2: We don't know that yet, Raven.
3: Don't be upset with me. Do we know that?
2: Producer Sophia is our Sotheby's. She's verifying our information.
3: It would have tags on it.
4: What I saw is that it's very limited edition. I looked up for...
3: Very limited edition? Get out of here!
4: It is. That on every listing, it was very limited. And there were not many at all.
2: Uh-huh.
3: So this is shocking to me.
2: Go ahead, Raven. What did you get?
3: I got this beautiful Art Deco blender mixer type thing. From Hamilton Beach. It's chrome. It looks like something straight out of the Jetsons. It's terrifying and beautiful. Have you ever seen one of these? I've never seen one of these. It's like a KitchenAid mixer stand before they invented those.
2: Raven.
3: If you put your hands near this, you could lose a hand.
2: The thing you thought was going to make you rich.
3: That's right.
2: Not a jersey.
3: That's right.
2: Not sports memorabilia.
3: There is no way that it is a limited edition jersey.
2: You think it was a mixer?
3: There is no way. Let me put my hands on that jersey. Let me see that jersey.
2: No, you're going to steal it.
3: Toss it over here.
2: You're going to steal it.
3: I'm not going to steal it.
2: Okay, Sophia. Sophia.
4: Yeah.
2: First. Okay. Who do you want to do first?
4: I
3: feel like it's been
4: Raven.
3: Done.
2: All right. So Raven's mixer that he thought was going to make him $90,000 today.
3: It's from the future, isn't it?
4: It was beautiful, but I did not have much hope going into this that you were going to make $90,000 off that mixer. But I could see the vision.
3: Mm-hmm. How much could I make off the mixer?
4: The most that you could make off this mixer is $99.99.
3: Okay, $100.
2: How much did you pay for it?
3: I paid $20 for it. I paid $19.99.
2: You paid $20
3: that's
2: for
3: right.
2: that junk?
3: You know what? Let's plug it in right now and see whether or not it takes your hand off.
2: Okay.
3: We'll see whether or not it's worth $20. How
2: right.
3: about that?
2: How about my official?
3: Mm-hmm. It is not... Does it have an official tag?
4: I think it's official.
2: No, it's official. Yeah, it's a real jersey. It's a real jersey. This Aaron Rodgers number 8 New York Jets jersey.
3: I don't think Nike was the license provider of jerseys for the NFL that year, but okay.
2: You're just making things up now.
3: No, I'm not.
2: All right, Sophia, you are our Sotheby's. Uh-huh. How much is this jersey worth?
4: Anna, that jersey is worth $632.
3: That jersey is not worth
4: $35.
3: There is no way whatsoever. List that jersey today,
2: okay.
3: And I want you to list it.
2: List
3: that jersey for $300 and see if you sell it. You will not sell that jersey.
2: It's a size extra large. If anybody's interested in one,
3: extra
2: to buy it
3: large
2: right now.
3: Is not how they make official jerseys in sizes. This is amazing.
2: Okay, all right. 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
3: If you sell that thing for $100, I will match that $100. 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
12: Our no ticket Thursday zone is presently Chugiak through Eagle River on the inbound Glen. That's time saver traffic.
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7: 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Cloudy skies and rain showers, high near 63. South winds 20 to 25 miles per hour, decreasing through the afternoon. Partly cloudy this evening, low drops down to around 52. Southwest winds around 5 miles per hour. For Friday, sunshine with a high of around 68 and light winds. 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
4: 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Janet and Dave, I don't even know who to start with here. Janet, what happened?
5: So I have a work best friend, Mark, and he and I just have stupid inside jokes when it comes to work. So we decided to get a matching tattoo that kind of represents that, commemorate the battle that is being at our job and in the department that we work in.
4: Okay, and what's the problem with that, Dave?
6: Well, she wanted to get a matching tattoo with me for a really long time. She's got several tattoos of her own. I've always been supportive of them. I love them. I've even bought a couple, but for me personally, I don't want one. She had been pressuring me for years. I've been adamant that I don't myself want a tattoo, so she decides to go and get one with her male coworker, and I don't know, I'm not comfortable with that.
4: Wait, hold on, what was the tattoo that you ended up getting?
5: It's a calculator for an accounting, and it's one of those old school calculators that just kind of takes you back to those good old days before using the calculators on your cell phone.
4: Okay, hold on.
0: So how big is this thing?
4: Yeah.
5: It's just a small size, kind of like those old school watch calculators.
0: Mm-hmm. Yeah, it's not on your cleavage, right?
5: No.
0: Okay, not on the small of your back.
4: So you first wanted to get a tattoo with your husband, and then when he said no, you went to your coworker and you decided to get it with him?
5: Yeah, because we bonded over just the fact how growing up as nerdy math kids, we all at some point had the watch calculator.
4: Dave, is the real problem here that she got a tattoo with another guy?
6: I mean, yeah. You know, it feels like I said, she was pressuring me for a long time to try and get this matching tattoo with her. And I kept saying no. It kind of feels like she's punishing me for not wanting to get a tattoo of my own. And I don't know. I don't feel like that's something she should have with a guy who is platonic with her. Now, maybe if it was a little more expansive, like if it was a full team effort, like a multiple people and they went through something together, that's kind of one thing. But this is just now something unique that she has with one dude that she's platonic with, and that doesn't make sense to me.
0: He's jelly.
4: Well, right.
0: I mean, I get it. It's
4: get
0: a little bit weird. It's awkward, right? At the same time, don't sleep on it, all right? Should have put a ring on it. Should have put a needle on it.
4: He did put a ring on it.
0: Well, you know, should put a needle to the skin as well.
4: I don't, Janet, you didn't think it was weird that you went and got a tattoo with a male coworker?
5: No, not at all. And it's just that, you know, we are truly, you know, platonic friends. And
4: yeah.
0: I mean, if you were with your girlfriends, would it still be a big deal?
4: Yeah, no. If my husband went out and got like a finance tattoo with one of his female coworkers, I would be all kinds of mad.
0: Yeah.
4: But then I'm like, if we went out and got radio tattoos, like, I wouldn't think twice about it.
0: Right.
4: Right.
0: There's kind
4: know.
0: Of a double standard there. We should go get radio tattoos. Let's get somebody to come in here and just give them to us.
4: We should do that.
0: Yeah,
4: actually,
0: this is a little trade right there.
4: Right.
0: Get them in here.
4: All
0: right? Can we
4: headphones.
0: Do that anymore?
4: Little
0: or did
4: mics?
0: We just get the show canceled because we were like, come in here and give us free tattoos?
4: Yeah, I don't think we could do that anymore.
0: Uh-oh.
4: All right, anyway,
0: oops.
4: Let's see. It was Janet wrong to get a tattoo with a male coworker without getting Dave's permission first?
0: 1-800-330-9999. Whose side are you on? It's the Couples Court with Ann and Raven.
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0: Brought to us by Midas Alaska. Cloudy skies and rain showers, high near 63. South winds 20 to 25 miles per hour, decreasing through the afternoon. Partly cloudy this evening, low drops down to around 52. Southwest winds around 5 miles per hour. For Friday, sunshine with a high of around 68 and light winds. 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
1: If your wife got a matching tattoo with a coworker, would you have an issue with that? Because Dave does. Janet went and got a matching calculator with a male coworker, and he's like, what?
2: Yeah.
1: Why would you do that?
2: Let me just wrap my head around this here a little bit, right? Like, I mean, like, shared circumstances, like teams, sororities, civic groups, anything like that, somebody you went to jail with, anything like that, all those things would kind of make sense to me.

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1: No big deal. She just got a matching tattoo with her male coworker. No big deal. Huh. No, you know what? You know who thinks it's a big deal?
0: Yeah.
1: Her husband, Dave. Janet and Dave.
0: Listen, it'd be one thing if basically, like, you know, you went with your girlfriend. I think it does make a difference, right? If it's somebody of the opposite sex, and I don't know why, but that's simply the truth. The tattoo is an intimate thing. And now, as Dave pointed out, Janet has something with somebody else on the planet, another guy, that's a unique experience to only them.
1: Janet asked her husband, Dave, to get a matching tattoo with her for years, and he was never into it. She's got several of them.
0: He's got none.
1: Right. So when her coworker joked they should get matching calculators, which is like an inside joke that they have at work, and they're very good friends, they did it.
0: Accountants, they tell a lot of jokes, right? Well, they get crazy jokes.
1: Listen,
0: they get wild.
1: Who are we to belittle them?
0: I'm not belittling it in any way,
1: shape,
0: or form.
1: You're saying they're not funny?
0: I'm just saying it would also, I understand how it could make Dave a little bit uncomfortable, as weird as that might sound.
1: Is he wrong for being upset with his wife for doing this? 1-800-330-9999. Nikki, whose side are you on?
2: I don't know. I think I'm on his side. If maybe a group got the tattoo, sure, but if it was just the two of them, I would be mad too.
0: Like if she was part of a battalion.
1: Correct.
0: Anna, like, you know, like, or she jumped out of airplanes together with somebody, or did a Broadway show with a bunch of people.
1: Yeah, I think if there was three or more, it would have been okay.
0: If she was a musketeer, no problem.
1: Yeah, like, maybe.
0: Sabrina, whose side are you on?
3: It's her body. It's not like she didn't ask him first if he wanted to get a tattoo with her. He said no, so she went with the friend. What's the big deal that it was a male friend? Don't you trust your wife?
0: Guess not. Bobby, what do you think? Whose side are you on today?
4: Oh, I think it's really weird, man. I mean, I got a wife, and I know she would get furious with me if that happened. I mean, it's like you're a platonic person at work, but that's like draws a line.
0: Right. No, I'm with you. Like, I'd be dead.
5: The verdict is in. Jury foreman, what are the results?

0: Dave, our audience agreed with you. Janet, to do something personal like getting a tattoo with a male coworker and not even clearing it with your husband, people thought it was problematic. It felt like it was disrespectful to him.
1: I can accept the results. It wasn't my intention to be disrespectful or hurt his feelings. It was just not a silly, fun thing to do with a coworker.
2: It's an interesting dynamic because given our partnership and the comment and about us getting tattoos, like I think anybody else, my wife would have a meltdown, but that she would probably get.
0: Right.
2: It's interesting.
0: I don't know if the finance bonds are the same.
2: Yeah, no, I'm not going to get a calculator if we do it.
0: No, we have to get microphones or headphones.
2: Something
0: anyway,
2: like that, yeah.
0: We'll have time to think about it. Dave, you have to be happy to hear that though, right?
3: Yeah, I definitely am, but I think this will help us communicate better.
0: If you have a problem too, send an email, couplescore@annaandraven.com.
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7: It's all kinds of characters that show up, and everybody's got a story about that one time when they saw something, whether it be good or bad, right?
8: 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They're not eating enough. You know, like maybe their mayonnaise went bad on their sandwich they pull out of the cooler. Like, you know, you're just, they're prone to bad behavior and things that are out of sorts in other places.
7: On the flip side, last year I was visiting a friend of mine who lives in Naples, Florida, and we were in the water, and the dolphins were, without exaggeration, 6 feet from us. And it was one of the most wonderful experiences of my life. You ever-

Langley in Choosing Texas. It's Mix 103.1. Good morning. I'm Joe Campbell, and I normally would be choosing Alaska, but it is not nice out there today. It's blowing sideways past my window here and raining. But looking at the forecast, I'm liking tomorrow mostly sunny with a high around 68, and then Saturday some sunshine with our high at around 73. Well, we've got the clock says 8:05 now, so it is time for the 5 and 5 at 8:05. Call me now, 907-349-7103. We have a $175 jackpot up for grabs, courtesy of All About Herbs and Wasilla. If you'd like to win that jackpot, just be caller 5 right now, 907-349-7103, and play our game. Just get 4 out of 5 general knowledge trivia questions correct, and you take home that payday. $175 up for grabs. 907-349-7103. We'll play the game with caller number 5. And while I find caller 5, here's Gracie Abrams on Mix 103.1.

0: Abrams, and that's so true. It's Mix 103.1. Good morning. I'm Joe Campbell. The time, 8:08. It is 53 degrees and raining. And joining us to play the 5 and 5 this morning is Lupe. Good morning, Lupe.
1: Good morning.
0: Well, congrats on being our correct caller. You're brand new. You say you've never played the game before, but you've heard it, so you know how it works. Let me just run you through our quick reminders, and we'll give you a shot at this $175 jackpot. We're going to ask you 5 general knowledge trivia questions. There will be 5 seconds on the clock for you to come up with your answer for each one. Now, Lupe, keep in mind, we count the first thing that comes out of your mouth as your official answer. So think about them for a few seconds. Just don't let it go to the full 5 without saying anything. If you do that, you'll hear me say the word time, and that will count as a wrong answer. Not able to repeat the questions to buy you extra time, so listen carefully. That timer begins as soon as you hear me say the word go. Highly encourage you to throw out a guess, as a blank answer is a wrong answer, and you got to keep it clean. Well, Lupe, with all that said, do you have any questions for me?
1: No.
0: All right. $175 is the jackpot from All About Herbs and Wasilla. Here is question number 1. In what movie did Bruce Willis play a ghost? Go. Time. Timed out on that one. That's all right. You can get one wrong. Next question. Who wrote the classic horror novel, Dracula? Who wrote Dracula? Go.
1: Abrams.
0: All right. Question number 3. What does a herpetologist study? A herpetologist. Go.
1: Herbs?
0: Herbs. All
1: allergy.
0: Right. Our sponsor would love that. next question. What U.S. city hosts the world's largest hot air balloon festival? Go.
1: Albuquerque.
0: All right. And our final question, possibly for $175. Who was the first person to fly solo across the Atlantic Ocean? Go.
1: Her name is...
0: Time.
1: My God.
0: You said her name. All right. I'm going to note that. Well, Lupe, it's your first time playing. How are you feeling about it?
1: I bombed.
0: You think so? Worried about the Ofra Club, perhaps. Well, let's take them in order here. In what movie did Bruce Willis play a ghost? You timed out. Nothing came to mind. Now that you've had a minute, did any movie spring to your head?
1: Can only think of the other ones where he wasn't a ghost.
0: Right?
1: But, you know.
0: Yeah, it was called The Sixth Sense. The Sixth Sense.
1: Oh,
0: the
1: that's
0: the I See Dead People movie. The next question was, what does a herpetologist study? You came up with herbs, and I made the crack that, yeah, All About Herbs would love it if that was the answer, but no, it's reptiles and amphibians. A herpetologist studies reptiles and amphibians. Next question was, who was the first person to fly solo across the Atlantic Ocean? He didn't come up with a name. He said, well, her name, I think you're thinking of Amelia Earhart, and I believe that she was the first woman to do that, but the first person to fly solo across the Atlantic was Charles Lindbergh. Charles Lindbergh was his name. Who wrote the classic novel, horror novel, Dracula? You said Abrams, and that's incorrect. It's Bram Stoker. Bram Stoker is the author of Dracula. So we got one last chance here for you, Lupe, to avoid the Ofra Club. What U.S. city hosts the world's largest hot air balloon festival? You popped out with Albuquerque, and Albuquerque, New Mexico saves you from the Ofra Club. That is absolutely right. Yeah, over 500 balloons launch there every October, and it is the largest hot air balloon festival in the U.S. Frankly, in the world. Lupe, you got one right, so you got that going for you. Didn't join the Ofra Club, and if you wait 3 weeks, you can get in and try again, okay?
1: Wonderful. Thanks so much.
0: Thanks, Lupe. Have an awesome day. Time, 8:12. We'll have a $200 jackpot for the Finally Friday play, and maybe worth even more than that. The sun's going to come out tomorrow. I'm going to sing some show tunes from Annie while you listen to Anna and Raven. It's Mix 103.1. Thanks so much to All About Herbs for bringing us the 5 and 5.
2: Summertime means beach vacations, and you see some weird things happen at the beach.
3: It's true, you know, and I think about this just as it relates to human nature, Anna. You're out in the sun all day. You're probably not getting enough water. Maybe you've had some adult beverages. Behavior is something you can really analyze. I had a few days at the shore last week, and I saw all sorts of stuff.
2: You know what I always see? The two different kinds of people. Like, the people that have long sleeves, giant brimmed hats, faces covered, long legging pants, mm-hmm. like, you know, they can't see the sun.
3: Yeah.
2: And then the people that are basically naked.
3: Yeah.
2: G-string with nothing on top.
3: Some people like to bake and roll around in the oil, and other people are just like, I'm not going to do that anymore. I'm an umbrella guy now myself. I mean, if I put the shirt on, I'd probably look like an old lady. But I'm still out there. I'm putting out the vibes. Some things that drive me nuts that I saw at the beach this past week. People that drag their stuff. You know, there's always a right of way to get to the beach, a pathway, right?
2: Mm-hmm.
3: The people that walk up their stuff and then drop it right at the edge of that path and block everybody else that's going to be walking in after them because they're too tired to drag their cooler any further. That drives me nuts. Also, people that chase seagulls. Kids, not the same. Kids can chase seagulls all they want. Play with the birds. That's fine. Adult individuals that chase after birds like they want to hurt them, I'm watching you.
2: That is weird, right?
3: I'm watching you.
2: Sabrina wrote on our Facebook page at Anna and Raven that she was in the Caribbean at a nude beach and there was a grandpa that was pierced and swinging. Oh.
3: No, thank you.
2: That is a visual I did not expect right now.
3: And what do we really mean with that last word?
2: I'm
3: going to skip past that. I'll tell you what. There's one thing that my wife saw this past week that she's been talking about for days. Can't stop.
2: Alicia.
4: Hi.
3: Tell Anna what was the weirdest thing you saw on the beach this week.
4: So there was this group of like 20-something people and a couple toddlers, which that's a whole other story. Anyhow, there was like 10 of them that had this like 3-gallon jug of water and they were just passing it around, drinking directly out of it. And a couple times the toddlers drank out of it too. And I was like gagging, dry heaving, about to die right on that beach.
2: Because they were sharing the water bottle.
3: Sharing the water bottle. Throughout the day.
4: Disgusting.
3: Like, listen, I'm totally fine when you pass it around one time. Like, you're hot, whatever. It's, you know, they were young. They were drinking. They were having a good time. And they were pretty well behaved, except for one individual. But he was the one that I was really suspect about. What is he putting back in this water bottle?
2: Yeah.
3: And they were passing this thing around all day. Like, after it gets warm.
2: I'm okay with sharing water with my family, my husband and my children. I don't know how much out of a I don't know how much of a gallon I would share with other people. And the fact that it was only like, was there enough water to hydrate everybody?
3: Probably not.
4: Oh, I'm sure, but probably not. Probably not.
3: It was
4: the only thing I'm passing around is a bottle of liquor because it will kill all the bacteria.
3: Yeah.
4: You will never catch me on any planet sharing anything with anyone, not my husband, not my child, especially not my grandson with a mouthful of goldfish crackers. No way.
3: I mean, it's borderline offensive to me as her husband, Anna.
2: It should be.
3: But this looked like they were passing around like a canker sore. That's what that looked like to me. I was like, this is going to be
2: yucky.
3: Rough.
2: And the fact that it was just one, like pour it out into a cup.
3: Oh, yeah.
2: Bring some solo cups.
3: And they were having lunch. and there was snacks.
4: Oh, my God. I can't.
3: Yeah, it was a lot.
2: What did you see at the beach that you'll never forget? 1-800-330-9999.
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9: On an average morning while heading into work, John was rear-ended at the light, spilling coffee on his shirt. He was in shock and mostly felt okay, but John didn't realize that his symptoms would be delayed. 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
14: 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Lots of water, lots of wind. 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That's Time Saver Traffic.
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6: 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They're always with you. Cloudy skies and rain showers, high near 63. South winds 20 to 25 miles per hour, decreasing through the afternoon. Partly cloudy this evening, low drops down to around 52. Southwest winds around 5 miles per hour. For Friday, sunshine with a high of around 68 and light winds. We're back to Anna and Raven on Alaska's Best Mix, 103.1.
2: What did you see at the beach? Raven's wife was out of her mind, Alicia, because she saw a communal gallon of water that an entire family was drinking out of, including toddlers.
3: It was like a 3-gallon one. It was like one of the, it's almost like office size that you're rolling around, right? And they had coolers and other drinks, and they had their own containers too, but for some reason, it was like watching people in a wading pool, except they had their mouths open.
2: Yeah, sometimes you see things at the beach and you're like, I'm never going to forget that.
3: She's been telling everybody we've run into for days. Like, I'm like, okay, this is coming up again.
2: I'm looking at our text line at 1-800-330-9999. I watched a woman dig a hole in the sand and then she used it as a bathroom and then just walked away.
3: Oh!
2: Ew.
3: I mean,
2: ew.
3: When you're camping in the woods and you don't want to attract bears, that's one thing. And I do dig in the sand and make my own beach chair if I forget it. I used to do that all the time.
2: Yeah.
3: I've never gone to the bathroom on the
2: beach. This is different, right? Yeah.
3: Never done that. Don't want to do that. Don't want to see you do that.
2: What happened to you that you're never going to forget? You saw that. 1-800-330-9999.
3: I hope she reported that. That's terrible.
11: I know that the bar closes at 11.
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2: I was like gagging, dry heaving, about to die right on that beach.
3: That's Raven's wife, Alicia, explaining why she wanted to die on the beach. Because she saw a group of people drinking out of a communal gallon water bottle.
1: She has a strong reaction to those type of things. I mean, there was children involved, too. So you got to think that there was definitely some backwash going on there. And this was a clear plastic bottle out all day long in the heat on top of it. Everything about it screamed gross.
3: Right. You see interesting things happen at the beach with interesting people, of course. What did you see that you'll never forget? 1-800-330-9999.
4: Right. So my wife, my friends and I, we had a great beach day and we saw some dude and his friends. They brought like a portable hibachi grill situation. Looked like they're making some excellent food, but somebody's dog knocked the whole thing over onto the sand, and then like six more dogs came and just ate all this delicious looking food. It was so sad.
1: Seagulls at my place, like, they'll just straight up, they would have been there before the dogs. They would have carried a dog off. Like, they, you know what I've noticed now at the beach is, like, at this point, the chips don't have to be open. They know what your chips look like, and if you leave your bag, like, untied, they will come, flip your bag over, and they're in those chips in 2 seconds. Also, I don't want to be hit by a seagull beak, because they pierce a bag of chips like it's nothing.
3: Yeah. We should discuss those hibachi grills that everybody's bringing everywhere tailgating.
1: Oh, I'm not with those.
3: Mm-hmm. Oh, I think they're delicious looking. I just think that they look complicated.
1: No, I never mess with charcoal anymore at this point. Who's like it's like a caveman.
3: No, they have like electric griddles that they make these hibachi things. You can make like hibachi anywhere you go. It used to be that you had to go to a hibachi place.
1: You mean like the Blackstone, the hot plate thing?
3: No, it's like it's a flat metal.
1: Yeah.
3: Am I right? Like
1: it's a flat metal. Yeah, I know what you're talking about.
3: Except like you could just like make volcanoes with them and make like, you know, rice in the shape of a heart, pretend like it's beating, like the, you know, like when you go to a hibachi place.
1: I like sear marks though on a burger. I don't know. Certain foods, all about it. Other foods, not so much.
3: But if you can get that volcano to make the smoke on the beach, like, that's exciting.
1: I mean, you want an actual hibachi chef with you. That's, right. That's not actually what I'm talking about. But I get what you're saying. The cooking service, yes. Benihana over here.
3: I keep getting the targeted ad for the hibachi people that come to your house.
1: I guess so. You are hungry for it.
3: I want to have a hibachi party. I keep thinking about it. Then I'm like, how do I explain to my husband that I'm going to spend $2,000 on a hibachi party at our house for nothing?
1: Yeah. Right. You could just go down the street.
3: Yes.
1: Right. Yeah.
3: All right, Lily, how about you? What did you see at the beach?
5: There was some opening at a restaurant on the beach, and I think they were trying to go for like a crab theme. Mm. And they had at least 5, maybe 7 children dressed in little crab outfits. And then they also had like some type of an air crab machine. Mm-hmm. I don't know what happened. The winds must have picked up, but the crab machine started going a little haywire. And then all the kids were getting scared of that and started screaming and crying.
1: This is the thing about child labor, all right? Nobody cares until they start screaming. And then that's when everybody turns around. Right up until then, you were good. You know, they're handing out flyers. They're promoting the crab thing. You've got them sewing shirts in the back room. Yeah, no problem. All of a sudden, kids start screaming. Oh, here's OSHA. Here's the labor department. Now we got a problem. Law enforcement's here.
3: I'm certain we can't have children making t-shirts in the back.
1: Oh, no, we can. If they're part of the family, that's fine. Oh. You don't even have to pay their taxes. It's nice.
3: It happened at the beach. You'll never forget it. What was it? 1-800-330-9999.
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2: $600 is the cash jackpot for today's Can't Beat Raven. Hey, Karen, how are you doing today?
3: Good, Anna. How are you?
2: I'm awesome, thank you. Can you please ask Raven to leave the room?
3: Sure. Raven, would you please leave the room?
0: You got it. Good luck, Karen. Here we go. $600.
2: Not even going to lie, Karen, I'm a little foggy today. I don't know why. I feel like my brain isn't connecting to my mouth and I'm saying ridiculous things. So I'm really hoping I have these questions correct. Do you think you can take Raven down?
3: I hope so.
2: Okay. Let's do this. I'm going to ask you these five pop culture questions. You have 3 seconds to answer each one. I'll bring them back in, ask them the same questions. Whoever gets the most right wins, ties go to Raven. Remember, if you're not sure, guess, okay?
3: Okay.
2: And maybe I can make complete sentences. Let's keep our fingers crossed. All right, let's do this. Number one. Soccer and viral superstar Erling Haaland turned 26 years old this week, and his birthday photo has already amassed almost 3 million likes. He played for what country in the World Cup?
3: Norway.
2: Number two, Billy Joel reportedly loses $20,000 per show by refusing to sell front row seats. What is his nickname that references the instrument he plays?
3: Billy Joel. A piano man.
2: Number three, Elon Musk says he'll use AI to make a historically accurate full-length movie of The Odyssey by the end of the year. What's the name of Elon's AI chatbot?
3: X.
2: Number four, Ryan Reynolds confirms that there will be a new Deadpool movie. In 2024, Ryan Reynolds and Hugh Jackman released a movie that was called Deadpool and What?
3: The guy with the fingers. Oh, I forget his name.
2: Number five, after Jason Sudeikis showed up as Ted Lasso at the World Cup halftime show, it was announced that season 4 will return. What phrase is written on the yellow sign in Ted's office?
3: I have no idea.
2: Okay, let me bring Raven back in.
3: Sure.
2: Raven!
0: Go.
2: I was waving and waving. Karen got two right.
0: All right, Karen, not too great. Let's see how I do. $600 on line. Here we go.
2: Number one, soccer and viral superstar Erling Haaland turned 26 years old this week, and his birthday photo has already amassed almost 3 million likes.
0: Okay.
2: He played for what country in the World Cup?
0: Oh, I'm sorry. What was the name?
2: Erling Haaland.
0: Oh, Norway.
2: Yep.
0: He's a Viking, right?
2: Yes.
0: Viking.
2: Row!
0: And we've offered to adopt him, I think.
2: We love him.
0: Yeah.
2: Very much.
0: Number two. The country of the United States has offered to take him.
2: Number two, Billy Joel reportedly loses $20,000 per show by refusing to sell front row seats. He keeps them and then he brings people in the nosebleeds that he believes are true fans down. And my cousin, Allison, was one of those people.
0: That's cool.
2: Isn't that cool?
0: You know, Billy Joel's show is like, it's amazing the array of fans that are out there.
2: Yep. What is his nickname that that references the instrument he plays?
0: He's the piano man, of course.
2: Correct. Number three, Elon Musk says he'll use AI to make a historically accurate full-length movie of The Odyssey by the end of the year.
0: I mean, why be in this controversy? Can you just focus on space and Teslas and stuff like that?
2: What's the name of Elon's AI chatbot?
0: Grok, right?
2: Yep. Number four, Ryan Reynolds confirms there will be a new Deadpool movie. In 2024, Ryan Reynolds and Hugh Jackman released a movie that was called Deadpool and What?
0: Wolverine.
2: Correct. And number five, after Jason Sudeikis showed up as Ted Lasso at the World Cup halftime show, it was announced that season 4 will return.
0: Yeah.
2: What phrase is written on the yellow sign in Ted's office?
0: Oh, gosh, I don't watch this show, but I knew this at one. I don't know.
2: Believe.
0: Believe. Okay, that's a good phrase.
2: Which is why at the World Cup, when they held up the sign, it said believe, like
0: believers.
2: For Justin Bieber, right?
0: Yes.
2: Believe.
0: Okay.
2: All right, Karen, 42 today. That's going to get you an Anna and Raven t-shirt.
3: Thank you. This is Karen, and I can't beat Raven.
0: Better luck next time. Enjoy that shirt, girl. $700 tomorrow, Anna.
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11: What did you see at the beach that you're never going to forget? Raven's wife Alicia is out of her mind because she saw an entire family share a giant jug of water.
0: It wasn't a family, dude. It was like a group of friends that was like, there was like 30 people in it. It was like a 3-gallon jug in the hot sun. There were kids, everything, and they were eating, and they were just passing it around. And I got it. Like, listen, it was gross. I saw it, but she has told every person we have ran into for like a week about this. She's like, oh my gosh, how are you today? Oh, it's nice out. The sky is blue. Great. Guess what I saw at the beach? It's like she can't help herself.
11: We asked last night on our Facebook page, what did you see at the beach that you're never going to forget? And Nancy wrote, a guy just walking around with a staple gun. There is no reason why you should have a staple gun at the beach.
0: Doesn't make sense.
11: I can't think of a single reason why you would need a staple gun at the beach. For what? For what?
0: Yeah, it doesn't make any
11: sense. You can't staple anything to anything.
0: No.
11: It's just scary at that point.
0: Yeah.
11: Staple guns in general are alarming.
0: You know what weirds me out is people that bring the camp chairs. You know what I mean? Like
11: sometimes I bring those.
0: But,
11: like,
0: but that's not for the beach.
11: No, I know.
0: It's not for the beach.
11: Because like, they're already in the car from the sports. So if I don't have a chair and I forgot the chair, those they live in the car because like the sporting stuff for the kids.
0: I will just lay flat on the sand instead of that.
11: What did you see at the beach? You'll never forget it. 1-800-330-9999.
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1: When's the last time you went to the beach? What was the strangest thing you saw? Raven's wife, Alicia, she went to the beach and had a heart attack because she saw a communal water jug.
0: Oh, I'll let her tell the story.
2: So there was this group of like 20-something people and a couple toddlers, which that's a whole other story. Anyhow, there was like 10 of them that had this like 3-gallon jug of water, and they were just passing it around, drinking directly out of it, and a couple times the toddlers drank out of it too. And I was like gagging, dry heaving, about to die right on that beach.
0: It stuck with her, man. 1-800-330-9999. Eddie, what did you see on the beach?
3: I was in the water when I was a kid, and I seen a human piece of floating by, and I got out of the water, and I never went back in.
0: That was it. Yeah. You're done with the ocean forever?
1: Yep.
3: That was it.
0: Come on!
3: That was it. I was done. Went back in the water one time.
1: It is
3: and
1: disgusting.
3: I'm 60 years old now.
1: Yeah. I understand it, because everybody thinks it's okay to go number one in the beach water, right? Even like the kids in my family, when we do our beach vacations.
0: Oh, they even all, your children.
1: I'm going to the bathroom, and they head right into the ocean.
0: I mean,
1: like,
0: why would they
1: gosh.
0: Tell everybody?
3: It's
0: just go.
3: It's disgusting. It's for some like reason, swimming in a toilet bowl.
1: It's true. It's disgusting.
0: Yeah. I mean, identifying it as human as it floats by, I mean, it's almost like you're a marine biologist at that point. You may have missed out on a big career. I understand why you got the ick.
1: Yeah.
0: Hi, Ann and Raven. Who's this?
4: Barbara Ann, how are you?
0: Wonderful. Barbara Ann, tell us, what'd you see at the beach?
4: My husband's really good friend does painting on people's bodies.
1: Oh.
4: To get there, not to know that it was a nude beach.
0: Yeah, I was going to say.
4: I almost died.
0: Yeah.
4: I'm like, we get on the beach, so I'm like, my husband, oh my God.
0: Yeah.
4: We go, we see his friend Bruce, and I said, Tom, we're not going to see him. Maybe 10, 15 minutes.
0: Yeah.
4: People are coming up, hi. Are you Bruce's friend? It's like, yeah.
0: Yeah, but we're not that close friends. Right. No, I mean, I get it. You thought your husband's friend, you thought your husband's friend was a perfectly nice guy.
1: Artist.
0: Come to find out, he's actually a pervert.
1: Well, no, that's a beautiful art.
4: No, actually.
0: Is it? Thank you.
1: You see them at festivals.
0: Oh, they're going to airbrush them, right? And it's a beautiful art. Okay.
1: I've seen a lot of festivals where that's been a thing.
4: No, he does
0: Ozfest. Yeah, Ozfest is one of the biggest ones, right?
4: No, he doesn't do airbrushing.
0: Right.
4: He actually paints.
0: Oh, no, he paints on top of it, so it takes longer.
1: They're an artist.
0: He goes slower.
1: Yes.
0: It's more perverse than ever goes.
1: Bye, Barbara.
0: Imagine finding yourself on that beach, though, with your son.
1: No.
0: Nice.
1: Speaking of being on a beach with your son, Eric wrote on our Facebook page at Anna on Raven, it might have been 15 years ago. I might have been 15 years old at St. Pete's Beach. My family was on a beach, and a woman walked by in a string bikini. My first thought was that it looks like it hurts. I was concerned for her breathing. It looked very uncomfortable. Those string bikinis, how do you wear those things?
0: Side note, I love St. Pete's Beach.
1: Oh,
0: it's just a great spot.
1: Oh, my gosh.
0: It's a fantastic spot. Shuffle your feet so you don't get a...

0: Stingray.
1: And then I said, well, I got to find this other one. Okay, Jamie wrote, I saw a cat in a backpack that had a clear bubble so that the cat could look out. I think it also had a fan so the cat was comfortable. It was crazy.
0: I mean, I would hope so because, you know, you leave a kid in a car, we know that there's dangers there. You're putting a cat under a microscope just because you don't want to be lonely on the beach? Leave kitty at home.
1: Have you seen the clear bubble backpacks with the cats in them?
0: Oh, yeah.
1: They're really cool, but weird.
0: But I mean, also could be like a magnifier under the sun.
1: It's like the ants when you were a little kid.
0: If you were stuck on a desert island, like you could use that to start a flame.
1: What did you see at the beach? 1-800-330-99.
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1: I mean, these are all terrible stories, but there's good stories of things that you see on the beach as well, right?
0: Yeah, we're not doing that, though. Oh. I mean, we're doing funny.
1: Do you want me to tell you about the time that I saw the dolphins and they were so close to me?
0: No, I saw sea turtles. We've all been there for that. It's great.
1: Yeah.
0: Yeah.
1: Anybody come face to face with a whale? I want to hear that story too. That'd be awesome.
0: I feel like that's a different conversation. Right now, I want the weird thing you saw at the beach.
1: Raven's wife, Alicia, has been out of her mind since they got back from their beach vacation because she saw an entire group share one jug of water, all drank out of the same thing. It
0: freaked her out, man.
1: I mean, not for nothing. She is upset about it.
0: Yeah, she's been talking to strangers about it. Like, it's crazy.
1: So one thing you saw at the beach, you'll never forget. 1-800-330-9999. Bonus points if you came face to face with a whale.
0: Whatever.
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1: If you saw a group of 20 people sharing one communal water bottle at the beach, would it stick with you forever? Because Alicia, Raven's wife, cannot stop talking about it. She's so disgusted.
2: It's like some of them were eating hot dogs, other ones crackers and chips, and you could, like, you know, see the food sloppily coming out of their mouth, and then they're sharing that water. It bugged her out, man.
1: I'm sure.
2: It bugged her out. Days later, I'm still hearing about it.
1: Sometimes you see things at the beach and it just stays with you forever. What did you see? 1-800-330-9999. Anthony.
3: You know, some people just go a little heavy on the sunblock, right? I don't know if you've ever seen it. Yeah. So I saw a woman, and she was pretty elderly. She must have used the whole tube. Like, she looked like she was covered in mayonnaise. She couldn't even really absorb it and wipe it in. She was just, and she wouldn't stop. And I'm just thinking, yeah. How much sunblock is this woman going to put on? And is she going to rub it in or what the hell? It was just really weird.
1: I don't know if you know this, Anthony or Raven, but one of the biggest arguments my husband and I have is his obsession with sunscreen.
0: Okay.
1: Much like this woman on the beach that you saw, Anthony, he will apply an entire bottle before we leave the house.
0: Is
1: he's not
0: right?
1: Worried about the children, the young children,
0: yeah.
1: And helping me put sunscreen on them. He is applying a base layer, a top layer,
0: okay.
1: A spray, a zinc,
0: yeah.
1: A stick.
3: Oh, man.
1: And he will not leave. It'll take him 30 to 45 minutes. We'll be late to whatever sunshine area we're going to.
0: Yeah.
1: Because he will not go until every inch of him is protected. And it drives me absolutely insane.
2: You know, my first thought, guys, when I hear this or see something like that, encounter that is, why are you out here if you hate the sun so much?
1: He's not.
2: Like,
1: hate it.
3: Go
1: he's
3: into an umbrella or something. Get a beach umbrella.
2: I mean, if you fear it that much.
1: He fears it. He fears the sun.
2: All right, a healthy dose of fear will save your life, but past a certain amount, it's more like a phobia.
1: I need to
2: buy. You should just stay inside.
1: Stock of sunscreen for the amount that he uses. And then he uses the 70, which is for the kids.
0: Yeah.
1: I'm like, stop using the
2: good
1: stuff.
2: It's all for the kids. It's women and children first, Anthony.
1: Right.
2: Women and children first, including when it comes to the sun. The Titanic. A house fire, and also the sun.
1: It's expensive. Yeah,
0: nope.
1: And now he
0: just
1: wears a
0: home.
1: Visor, which is completely unacceptable. No grown man should be wearing a visor.
2: Sexy.
1: Yeah. Heather, what did you see at the beach?
4: So last summer, my family and I were on vacation, and we saw these twin toddlers. They could not have been older than, like, 18 months. And there were a bunch of seagulls, like, on the sand, like, looking for food. And then out of the corner of my eye, we see that one of the toddlers just scooped up a seagull. It was just walking around holding it like it's a little stuffy.
2: Oh, well, you know, I mean, if the bird's like, this dude is cool, maybe they can be friends after that.
1: As a mother, I would have a heart attack.
4: I know, but the family wasn't even paying attention. We're like, hello?
2: Yeah, well, I mean, you got your twin 18-month-olds rolling around in the surf and nobody's paying attention. The bird isn't really a big deal at that point, I guess, right?
1: Your baby has stolen a seagull. Run for your life.
4: Exactly.
2: I thought the seagulls would have picked one of them up. I got to be real.
1: That's what I was waiting for. The seagull carrying off the
4: toddler. Away with them.
2: Big surprise. Big twist.
1: Tommy, what did you see at the beach?
5: Now, this happened like 40 years ago.
0: Mm-hmm.
5: So it's a long time ago. And a guy was wearing gym shorts with nothing on. I think they were like at least the size of too big and nothing on underneath. And the wind was blowing. It was like a balloon. And every single person that went by, actually, you know, like guys, like you and me, they'd be like, oh, come on, dude. What's the deal with that?
0: Yeah.
5: But
0: yeah.
5: Every girl that went by and every single one, they laughed. This is a question for Anna.
1: Yeah.
5: Why do every girl laugh when they see it?
1: It's like a nervous reaction because you're not used to seeing that. Nobody likes it.
0: I mean,
1: trust
0: it's ugly.
1: Me. It's just you don't know what to do. Laugh
5: nobody
1: out of
5: likes it.
2: The easiest answer is it's not a good-looking thing.
1: Right.
5: it's never good-looking.
2: It's the seven-year itch, but, you know, with a dude.
1: Yeah.
2: It's not the same delivery.
1: No, put on some moutons.
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3: 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I don't know.
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4: 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It's been a long time since I went at it, and I'm not going to lie, the last time it was like a comped dinner. It was like definitely somebody was trying to schmooze me for something, right?
3: Oh, right.
4: Yeah, if anybody wants to schmooze me today,
3: Seafood Tower.
4: Seafood Tower would be the way to go. Let's go.
3: So all summer long, while you're traveling, wherever you're going, if you're eating something delicious, right, that stands out from that place, take a photo, head to annonraven.com, upload it at Annon Raven's Vacation Foods, and at the end of the summer, we're going to pick 10, put them up on our Instagram, and you're going to vote which one is the best to win this $500 DoorDash gift card.
4: Will they deliver a seafood tower? Because that would cover it.
3: We can't take bribes for this. We can't.
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0: What do you got?
2: All right, let's see. Option number one, alligator blocks front door, blocking family.
0: Depending on where you are, that's just kind of par for the course.
2: Number two, mime dressed as mime, arrested while walking trail.
0: You know what? Mimes are weird. And what are you doing walking a trail?
2: And who says mime dressed as mime? I mean,
0: you wouldn't know they were a mime unless you saw them dressed as a mime. That, to me, that also means that they've got to have, like, the white face paint.
2: Yeah, they identify as mime. All right, and number three.
0: Yeah.
2: Three women's world records set at annual Lumberjack World Championship.
0: I'm going to skip that one for now. I can look that up myself. I can count on that one being my algorithm. Let's go with mime. Let's do mimes doing mime things.
2: Police in Massachusetts have arrested a mime who was hanging around on a walking trail. He's a 29-year-old man named Hernan Lux, and he's facing three counts of criminal assault. Here are the witnesses. Criminal harassment, not assault.
0: Okay, thank you.
2: Yeah.
3: I'm shocked. I'm surprised because I walk here all the time.
4: I think I've seen this person maybe 5 times.
0: Whoa.
2: Yeah, he really likes it. You know when you live in a town and there's always that town character?
0: Yeah.
2: The one dude you see over and over and over again everywhere?
0: I mean, creepiest places to see a mime in the middle of the woods would be one of them.
2: Trail, absolutely.
0: That'd be top of mind for me. Yeah.
2: Yep.
5: He passed me when I was going down the path. Kind of freaked me out a bit.
0: Yeah.
5: Top hat. Dracula paint on his face, black cape, cane, real creepy.
2: What are you doing on a walking trail?
0: Wait a minute.
2: Yeah.
0: You know, you're walking through the woods, you got your Dracula makeup on, top hat and cane. Well dressed. Very nice.
2: But seriously. When you picture a mime, don't you picture somebody French that's got like the red scarf around their neck with the black and white striped shirt?
0: Definitely white face paint. But I'll say this, if you're wearing a cape, ticks, all right? You're really going to have to shake that cape out. Make sure you don't pick up any ticks.
6: Causing a disturbance and, you know, harassing people, that's just not appropriate, no matter what you call yourself or do.
2: Right. Even if you're wearing a top hat.
0: Thank you.
2: If you have a top hat, you can't harass people.
0: I mean, if you have a top hat, you're borderline harassing me already. It's out
4: he
0: of
4: was
0: place.
4: Just kind of by the bushes, by the water, off the path, kind of stumbling around the bushes by himself. And that was when it was starting to get a little darker, so I got a little spooked.
2: Right. Well, when he had the cane, too.
0: If you're ever in the bushes, that's a problem.
2: Right.
0: Can we just be clear about that right there, Mr. Mime Guy? And anybody, if you're hanging around the bushes, it's weird.
2: You know when there's that guy or that woman in your neighborhood or your town that you see everywhere you go because they're so distinct? There's something like about them that they do, they wear or whatever?
0: Yeah. We've got a couple in my neighborhood. I mean, there's a couple that I've witnessed even in the past week here. So in my neighborhood, there's at least one individual, and I don't mean neighborhood, I mean the entire town. It's a large town, but you'll see this individual walking all around the town, and they're always talking to themselves.
2: Oh, yeah.
0: And you never know where they're going. You never see them at a destination, and every other person has a story about why that person is doing that.
2: Yeah.
0: Oh, this happened to them when they were younger. Oh, his friend slipped this in his drink at a party and he's never been the same. It's just weird.
2: Folklore.
0: It's just weird.
2: I got the hippie, the elderly hippie guy that's always sunburned, long hair, has a long pipe, drives a beat up VW van, Grateful Dead shirt, bandana. I see him everywhere.
0: I like that guy.
2: You know what? I don't think he's going to jump out of the bushes with a top hat and a cane. I don't worry about him.
0: That guy making grilled cheese sandwiches at a concert,
2: right?
0: You can trust that.
2: I believe that. I would take him certainly over the mime.
0: Yeah.
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2: 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Did you ever see somebody at a gas station that they take off where the nozzle is still inside their car and the whole thing comes off with it?
0: Can't say that I have, actually.
2: Oh, I saw it happen once before and then again this weekend. And the woman's reaction was, I mean, I felt so bad for her. Like I said to my husband, I go, go do something.
0: He's like, go do something. How about drive away? Gas station.
2: No, we stood and we watched to see. And it was and it was interesting. It's coming up next.
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1: Did you ever see somebody drive off from a gas station with the nozzle still attached to their car? Happened to me over the weekend. She freaked out. The woman reversed. She was screaming. She was yelling.
0: In most movies I watch, that immediately means the entire block goes up in smoke. That didn't happen?
1: Nope, not this time. And I wondered, how often does that actually happen? My friend Maria owns a gas station.
2: Way too often.
1: Like, how often?
0: So like, it's designed to do that, right? You know, that's not like a flaw. Like, when they drive off, it's designed for the tube to come off, correct?
2: Correct. So there's like a plastic piece on top, and it's supposed to snap off, which, you know, 99% of the time it does. Sometimes the gasoline continues to pour out, which it shouldn't. It should be an automatic stop. But people just keep going with it. They leave, like completely leave the station with it, which is considered an accident with your insurance.
1: Okay, so when I saw what happened, she drove off, realized what happened, reversed, and the guy came out videoing her because I think he thought that she was taking off. So in a situation like that, if you actually do it and you make the mistake, what are you supposed to do?
2: Just stop and go inside and let the attendant know, or if someone comes out, because if you just try to connect it yourself or leave it there, for instance, this just happened last week, you know, everywhere has cameras. So we get their license plate number, the cops call them, you know, where we are, we just have the cops call. We don't, you know, get into anything legal. There is a cost immediately if you drive off. It's $350. If we can reconnect it while you're there, then fine. But we had serious, so someone drove out with the nozzle and the whole pump came down because he had it like around his car. I'm not even sure even how this happened. I'll have to send you guys a picture. But the whole pump came out of the ground and, you know, we were closed for like a month.
1: Oh, my gosh.
0: Yeah. So, I mean, I love the idea of somebody coming out with a pair of vice grips and they're like, no. This one looks all right. I feel like we can do it. Like, who's the next person to use that pump? I don't want to be that guy.
2: Don't leave, especially if there's gas coming out, because then fire department gets dispatched, all that. It's just crazy.
1: This lady just screamed and then reversed and then screamed again while she realized what happened and then got in her car and cried, which is probably, you know, what I would have done too. But at least she was there to figure it out. Yeah.
2: Okay. Guess what? If it's men or women who drive away more?
1: Oh, please
2: tell me. And I'm not doing this to be funny.
1: Is it men?
0: She's going to say men.
2: It's men.
0: I can tell by the tone of her voice if we're going to be men.
1: Yeah.
2: It's men. And it's shocking. Like, it's shocking, but it's the truth. You know, they put their nozzle in. They come in to get stuff or run across the street to the bagel shop. They drive out.
0: What do you think the bigger rating like? Like, if you're at the insurance company, and I know it's all robots that are handling this now at this point, but if you're the insurance person, the person that's taking the claims, somebody calls you and tells you that either A, they had a fender bender because they rolled through a stop sign or they couldn't park correctly, or B, they've just driven off with the gas station nozzle for the third time in the past 6 months, who's the bigger fool, right? Who do you think is a bigger idiot? Because I think it's the gas station person. I got to be honest.
2: I think it's the gas station, but I think 90% of the people don't go through their insurance. They just pay the fee. But like I said, it could get costly. You know, people who drive forward and then back up, they might run it over twice. And that's plastic. And sometimes the hose, that gets destroyed. So that all gets pricey.
1: Right. So
2: just stay parked. Like, once you pull away, just stay where you are. Put the car in park. Go let somebody know.
0: Stay good focused.
1: Advice. Good advice, Maria.
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4: Good morning. It's Mix 103.1. I'm Joe Campbell, and I'm excited because the weather forecast, after raining and blowing and being blustery, shows that Saturday is going to be sunny and around 70 degrees.
5: That's right, Joe. It is supposed to be sunny and 70. I'm real excited about that, of course, because we have a big event coming up at the zoo.
4: Well, joining me this morning is Mike Robbins, and you're going to talk a bit about Ted Stevens Day, which is coming up at the Alaska Zoo.
5: That's correct. On Saturday from 1:30 to 3:30, we're going to celebrate the man, the myth, the legend, Ted Stevens himself, who helped contributed to this state for over 40 years as one of our preeminent politicians. So
4: they often say, you know, they don't make them like they used to.
5: Correct.
4: But in Ted's case, absolutely true.
5: For sure.
4: We were just kind of commiserating about the years we've done in radio. And one of the things that stands out to me about Ted Stevens was that just on an idle Tuesday, out of nowhere, the intercom out front would beep, and I'd answer it to go, yeah, what's going on? What can I help you with this morning? And it would be Ted Stevens, who just flew in from D.C., yep. And his favorite thing to do when he got off the plane was he'd just, like, cab it over to the radio station because he wanted to talk to Alaskans.
6: Right.
4: And that's what he would ask. Can I just come on and let's open up the phones and see what people want?
6: Yep.
4: And you just don't encounter a politician like that anymore that actually wants to hear from the community and know what people are interested
6: in. Or answer questions.
4: Yeah. So he was just an incredible human being,
6: yeah,
4: and
6: he
4: brought
6: was.
4: So much to our state.
6: He did.
4: You know, there's a reason that we named the airport after him.
6: That's right. Well, you know, he used to say that there's three kinds of people in the world. There's Republicans, Democrats, and Alaskans.
4: Yes.
6: And so that was kind of the way he approached things, and he was always fighting for us back in Congress and in the Senate.
4: So this has become an annual event. How many years has the event been going
6: well,
4: on?
6: This is actually, the event happened about 12 years ago, and it hasn't happened since then.
4: Oh, wow.
6: And then we picked it up this year, and we plan to make it an annual event because we think it's important that we celebrate Ted Stevens, especially for our kids, because like my kids, my youngest is 18, and she knows who Ted Stevens is, but doesn't really know what Ted Stevens has done. You know, she studied in school, but this is a way for us to sort of get out, have some fun, enjoy the family, remember Ted Stevens. We're going to have a historian there doing TED Talk.
4: Love it.
6: And she's got some great stories about her, because she's been the historian here for a long time, so she knew Ted. And then we're going to have a goat petting zoo for the kids. There'll be a barbecue where you get to come in and you get to eat. So your ticket includes admission to the zoo for the entire day, plus you get the barbecue. And we even have, I just got them yesterday, we even have temporary tattoos for the kids for the Ted Stevens ship that's going to be commemorated later this fall.
4: That's coming up.
6: It is. Yes, it is.
4: Looking forward to that.
6: Yep.
4: So this is happening at the Alaska Zoo over on the south side. You got all the things you need. You're going to have food. You're going to have games and fun for the family.
6: And so,
4: if folks are interested in getting tickets, should they show up day of, or do you want them to buy them ahead of time?
6: They should buy them ahead of time because it'll save them $10.
4: Okay.
6: And the tickets include, so every adult ticket gets in two kids for free.
4: Nice.
6: So the kids can, you buy the ticket and the kids can come along for free. And, of course, it includes everything I said, and that's at thelastfrontierrepublicanclub.com is where you go to buy tickets. You can buy them at the door. You can buy them the morning of the event. If you want to wait till it, see if it's sunny, just get up and buy your tickets before you come, and you still get the discounted price.
4: Lastfrontierrepublicanclub.com.
6: That's it.
4: And you can get your tickets now. And again, we looked at the forecast. It's going to be gorgeous and sunny. I can't think of anything more fun or Alaskan to do.
6: That's exactly
4: this
6: right.
4: This coming Saturday.
6: So I agree.
4: Make plans to be over at the Alaska Zoo for the Ted Stevens Day picnic. And just to clarify, because Ted Stevens Day has been around for a while. It's the picnic that was on hold, right?
6: Correct.
4: Okay.
6: It was just the picnic. The Stevens Days was that was put into law quite a while ago. It's the fourth Saturday of the month.
4: Okay.
6: Every year it's the same Saturday. It's the same Saturday in July. So it's been around for a while, but it just hasn't been celebrated. They did an event on the Park Strip right after it first was brought into being. And then, you know, just as things happen, sometimes organizations ebb and flow. And so we decided that it was time to bring it back and to make it something that would happen every year.
4: Well, very cool. And we appreciate that. Thanks to the Last Frontier Republican Club for putting this together.
6: Yep,
4: and having a celebration. So it's at the Alaska Zoo this Saturday, 1:30 to 3:30. 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Get your tickets for Ted Stevens Day picnic at the Alaska Zoo. Mike Robbins from the Last Frontier Republican Club. Thanks so much for coming in.
6: Thanks for having me.
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1: The government now wants people to stop doing this one thing when they're making their flights, when they're on airplanes. And I thought about it. I was like, I already thought this was illegal. I didn't even know you could do this on a flight. It's coming up next.
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1: Am I the only one that already thought this was a law? Government wants to stop people from doing this one thing.
2: A group of U.S. lawmakers want to ban in-flight phone calls on domestic flights.
1: I thought you couldn't use your phone to make calls. I had no idea.
0: Yeah. Well, I mean, there's all sorts of different ways to make phone calls nowadays. That's the thing, right? Yeah. So it's not just all cell. You can do it electronically.
1: And that's the problem.
2: Mm-hmm. With more flights having access to high-speed Wi-Fi, calls and even video conferences are now a possibility in the air.
1: That made me want to throw up in my mouth. And you want to know why?
0: Because there's no escape whatsoever at that point.
1: Like, I don't know about you, but when I'm on a plane, first of all, I got annoyed when they started offering Wi-Fi.
0: Yeah.
1: Because when all of a sudden you
0: Come
1: could have
0: on.
1: Wi-Fi. Yes. Because I had a real problem with that. Because when I would get on a plane, it was the one time in my life where I could just disconnect from the world. You know?
0: But this is a you problem, not a technology problem.
1: I had one option. Whatever movie was playing and my options movies were to watch, I had to sit and watch a movie. Without exaggeration, I think flights are the only time that I can really watch a movie in peace. And now I have Wi-Fi, so now I got to answer emails, and now I got to do work.
0: No, but you don't.
1: And now you want me to take a Zoom? You want me to take a Zoom on my flight?
0: This is more of a psychiatric profile of yourself than it is actually a technology problem, because you could just switch that off. You could just say you're unavailable. It's you that's type A that's like, I have to do these things at this moment because somebody knows I have access to the internet somewhere. Just tell somebody no.
1: No, I don't think so.
0: Just tell yourself no.
1: Continuing.
2: Several international carriers are relaxing their rules to allow in-flight communication.
0: Oh, I don't like that.
2: But a group of bipartisan Washington lawmakers want to keep calls off domestic flights by introducing the Quiet Skies Act.
0: It would ban
2: Wi-Fi calls, a move embraced by the country's largest flight attendants union. That union says it's a safety issue, and banning calls will keep cabins calm.
0: You know what?

0: Listen, I don't want to be the person that points this out, because obviously we have bigger problems in the world and a lot of things that people should be tackling. But this is a law I could get behind. Sign this off now, because when I have to listen, it's already bad enough I have to listen to you playing your video games or watching a movie or whatever reason you can't understand that your child should have headphones or whatever it may be. Like, that's all a problem. So if you put calls on there and everybody's having them, that's chaos.
1: All I kept thinking about is, like, you know, when you go to the grocery store or you go to like TJ Maxx or Marshall's, you go to a store and there's that one person that's walking around with FaceTime.
0: On FaceTime.
1: Having a full conversation with somebody, with their cousin, and they're just catching up about everything that happened the weekend, or their mom. Now, the person next to you on the flight the whole time can be doing that.
0: You can't escape from that, right? And there's already a bit of that behavior already happening on planes, and that's a problem for me. I mean, listen, I'm with you. I like to fly, honestly, because I get on there and I do unplug. And even though I've got my laptop open, because that's how I watch my movies, call me 1,000 years old or whatever, I don't look at my email when I'm on there, as tempting as it might be.
1: I do a lot of work now because I think it's quiet time and nobody else can bother me until I have to take a Zoom from the sky. But I have a quick question. I took a picture of a man on a flight that I was on last week, and I found that a lot of gentlemen on flights don't wear shoes. And I find it irksome and disgusting.
0: It's more guys than it is women.
1: I mean, around.
0: That seems sexist.
1: No.
0: And it seems like
1: it is a scientific experiment
0: you are conducting amongst the 8 people around you. That's not really a control group,
1: correct,
0: if you ask me.
1: It was a small control group.
0: Right. Okay.
1: Now, do you think it's okay to take off your shoes on a plane? Should we also add that to the quiet skies ban here?
0: I don't think it's okay to take your shoes off on a plane.
1: Thank you.
0: Have I ever done it once in my life? I have.
1: Ew. That's disgusting.
0: Yeah, you're right. I mean, I would just blame it on youth is what I would say.
1: Okay.
0: And tequila, possibly.
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4: On an average morning, while heading into work, John was rear-ended at the light, spilling coffee on his shirt. He was in shock and mostly felt okay, but John didn't realize that his symptoms would be delayed. Neck pain, headaches, some shoulder pain too, a lot of discomfort. John didn't know what to do. Wait, he remembered, an ad on his radio for Excellence in Health Chiropractic, winning Best in Alaska 7 years in a row. So without hesitation, John picked up that phone and dialed 562-NECK and was greeted with, "Hello!" And after just a few sessions, his pain had gone away thanks to Excellence in Health Chiropractic. He could go about his normal day.
5: 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The only company that offers that is Guardian Security. 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Big difference between hearing just a random whistle that at this point doesn't even turn my head versus hearing a local voice. 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
1: Some old school Justin Bieber. That's Baby on Alaska's Best Mix 103.1. It's your midday mixtress, Colleen Bailey. 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Coming up in just a few minutes, we're going to get right back to the music for you. We got Pitbull, we got Sabrina Carpenter. We'll kick it off next with Ariana Grande.
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1: Let's get a look at your weather forecast. More rain showers today with a high of 61, overnight lows down to 54. We are allegedly going to see some sunshine tomorrow with a high of 68. Right now, let's get back to the music on your station for 21 Pilots.
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0: Taylor Swift with Style on Alaska's Best Mix 103.1. It's your midday mixtress, Colleen Bailey, in the middle of your Thursday, working our way to the weekend, which allegedly still looks like it's going to be decent this weekend, which means you could go hang out on the lawn for jazz music live at the Anchorage Museum. Tonight is live after 5 with H3 at F Street downtown. It might still be rainy for that, but just bring an umbrella, bring a poncho, and go have a good time listening to some great local music with your friends. We're Alaskans. We can handle the rain. Coming up in just a few minutes, we'll get right back to the music for you. We got some Pink. We've got Justin Bieber. We're going to kick it off next with Alex Warren.
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15: This Look at Your Weather forecast is brought to you by our friends at Schlehoffer Law Offices. 61 for your high today. We're looking at cloudy skies and showers. Overnight lows down to 54. Allegedly, sunshine tomorrow with some clouds and a high of 68. Right now, we're getting back to the music on your station for Katy Perry.

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0: Eminem and Rihanna with Monster on Alaska's Best Mix 103.1. If you're looking for stuff to do this weekend, we've got a lot of things going on, both here in Anchorage and just outside of town. Out in Palmer on Friday, that is tomorrow, from 4:30 to 9 p.m., is the Wine Walk in Palmer to benefit the Palmer Museum of History and Art. It's going to be a business stroll with curated wines, probably snacks as well. You can get more details on the Palmer Museum website, but it sounds like it's going to be a good time. Also coming up this weekend is the dog jog. If you want to take your dog out for a 1 mile or 5K walk or run through the trails behind Service High School, that's part of a fundraiser for Friends of Pets, and you and your dog can make some new friends of the two-legged or four-legged variety. Coming up in just a few minutes, we'll get right back to the music for you. We got some Chainsmokers, we got Wiz Khalifa. We'll kick it off next with Taylor Swift.
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23: This look at your weather forecast is brought to you by our friends at Guardian Security. 61 for your high today. Overnight lows down to 54 with some rain showers. Tomorrow, allegedly, sunshine with a high of 68. Right now, let's get back to the music on your station for Fun and Janelle Monae.

0: Snake and the Biebs, Let Me Love You on Alaska's Best Mix 103.1. It's your midday mixtress, Colleen Bailey. We've got a lot of stuff going on this weekend. If you are interested in getting out of your house, if it stops raining, you can go do all sorts of things. There's the Spinard Art Studio's final hurrah. That studio is going to be closing its doors at the end of this month. And so there's going to be a big party this Saturday from noon to 5. There's going to be lots of original artwork and other creative pieces on sale. So if you want to decorate your house with something lovely, you can go to their final hurrah this Saturday. Speaking of decorating your house, you can also head over to the Government Hill Commons for a big cornucopia of native plants from all sorts of vendors for a big plant sale. So go buy yourself some art, go buy yourself some plants, and then go home and decorate your house. Coming up in just a few minutes, we'll get right back to the music for you. We got Dua Lipa, Taylor Swift. We're going to kick it off next with Sienna Spiro.
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17: Let's get another look at your weather forecast. Today we're looking at a high of 61, overnight lows down to 54 with some rain showers. Tomorrow we're supposed to get some sunshine. I've been saying that all week, but we really are supposed to get some sunshine tomorrow with a high of 68. Right now, let's get back to the music on your station for 21 Pilots.

0: Katy Perry with E.T. wrapping up another long set of nonstop mixed music. And we are looking forward to the weekend, just a couple of days away. Lots of stuff going on this weekend. If you want to get out and do some fishing, there's a ton of fishing events happening. This Saturday at the Bait Shack is the Coho Rodeo. Instead of livestock, you're going to be wrangling silver salmon from the creek. The derby ticket is only $25. Get your sport fishing license. There's going to be prizes given to the first fish, the heaviest fish, and the smallest fish by weight. So you can win some prizes, bring home some food. It's going to be a great time. Coming up in just a few minutes, we'll get right back to the music for you. We got the Chainsmokers, we got Fergie. We'll kick it off next with Alex Warren.
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12: Another look at your weather forecast. Rain showers today, a high of 61 with an overnight low down to 54. Tomorrow we're looking at partly cloudy, partly sunny skies with a high of 68. Right now, let's get back to the music on your station for the weekend.

0: Here's another one of those lists where I feel like we're getting sort of the short end of the stick, and the top of the list I don't agree with at all. It's Alaska's Best Mix 103.1. I am Patrick Shea, and it's a list of the best states to retire in. Now, we come in at number 44, primarily because it's really, really expensive to be old here. And it is. And they don't even talk about the cold, but also the older you get, the worse cold gets. And you know what? There's only so many blankets you could hold. Also, here's where the real gripe is, though. Number one is Hawaii. And everybody knows Hawaii is paradise and the best place to be. However, if you're older, it's a 5.5 hour flight from anywhere. No one wants to sit in a seat that small, that long. If you're that old, I'm sorry. It can't be Hawaii. Florida is my vote.
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20: 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It sets up a great day tomorrow, and then it looks like the entire weekend also looks awesome, maybe right up until Sunday night. 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